0: There's a team of volunteers that keep the gospel music and Christian programming going over Southern Light. But there are many others who have a part in keeping this radio ministry on the air. We would like to say thank you to our supporters who help pay the bills each month and keep our radio signal strong. 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Carolyn of Highview, Linda from Highview, Diana of Front Royal, Paul from Gore, Woodbine Assembly of God Church, Betty of Front Royal, Gary and Jerry from Highview, Ron and Vicki of Hagerstown, Maryland, Edna from Strasburg, Victory Church in Winchester, Virginia, Augusta Assembly of God, Brenda from Paw Paw, Patsy from Winchester, and Vernon from Winchester. You are helping to share the good news over Southern Light. If you would like the blessing of helping keep Southern Light on the air, our mailing address is 2304 Middle Road, Winchester, Virginia, 22601. 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
1: Here's the weather for the Southern Light listening area. The current temperature is 72 degrees under partly cloudy skies. Humidity 56%. The wind is from the south at 5 miles per hour. The forecast for this evening, cloudy with light wind, with occasional rain. The temp 69 degrees. Overnight, lots of clouds. The temp 62. And then tomorrow, mostly cloudy with some light winds. 79 degrees. And that's the weather for the northern Shenandoah Valley listening area.

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1: How do you follow Jesus in a culture that is hostile or even suspicious of your faith? 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We're going to cover that today. Stay with me.
0: We live in a world that's more divided than ever, and Christians are not immune. 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
2: I urge that requests, prayers, intercession, and thanksgiving be made in behalf of all people. Circle the word all in your Bible. Give thanks. I urge you to pray for all people, for kings. Everyone in charge, pray for them. What kind of prayers? Ask God to actually bless their life. And then notice the purpose clause, so that we may lead a tranquil and quiet life in all godliness and dignity. In other words, I want you to pray for the cultural chaos and the pressure and the persecution so that God would allow peace, because more than your protection is we want to have the kind of lives that would be attractive to the gospel. And then notice he goes on. He says, this is good and acceptable in the sight of God, our Savior, who wants, circle the word again, all people to be saved. And I'm thinking, Tim's going, Nero? Yeah, Christ died for him. And to come to a knowledge of the truth. And then here's the big purpose clause. Why should I pray that way? I don't want to pray that way. Paul, are you crazy? This is not good advice. I don't want to take your advice. For there is one God and one mediator. That's someone who stands between two groups, between God and mankind, the man Christ Jesus. And what did he do? Who gave himself as a ransom, put a box around that word, for, then circle the word all again. The Apostle Paul is saying to this young pastor, I want you to intercede and pray and give thanks, and I want you to stand between the living God of all time and eternity, and I want you to pray for kings and those in authority and people that you disagree with. In fact, people that you might find even hate in your heart toward. And so that's the context. And now he's going to apply it to two groups. Notice verse 8, it says, therefore. Therefore, I want the men in every place to pray, lifting holy hands. It's a picture of purity and earnestness. In other words, you're praying like you mean it. And then notice, without anger and without dispute, or literally arguments and contention. And now these little house churches are starting, and the Apostle Paul is speaking into them and saying, I want the men to adorn themselves with prayer without anger and disputing. And then notice what he says in that context. Likewise, I want women to adorn themselves with proper clothing, modestly and discreetly, not with braided hair and gold or pearls or expensive apparel, speaking of the high society, but rather by means of good works, as is proper for women making a claim to godliness. He says, I don't want you to, don't come off like those high society ladies. A woman must quietly receive instruction with entire submissiveness. That was true in the Greek and the Roman culture. But I do not allow a woman to teach or exercise authority over a man, but to remain quiet. For it was Adam who was first created and then Eve. And it wasn't Adam who was deceived, but the woman who was deceived and became a wrongdoer. But the women will be preserved through childbirth if they continue, here's our phrase, in faith, love, and sanctity with moderation. What you need to get here is don't read our current world back into this text. His instruction to women fundamentally was, you can't act in these little house churches in ways where the Roman government thinks you're undermining a culture. You need to understand that 50% of the Roman Empire was slaves, and about 80% of the church were slaves. And so now you have these transformational cultural things where a slave might be an elder in a church, and his master might be in the church, And then they got to get up on Monday morning and he has to treat his master like the owner. And he's saying, you know, we have these cultural norms about how life and women, he goes, we want to bring about change, but the big change has to start with the gospel. And, you know, it's interesting, but there's multiple translations, opinions about this passage. There's only about three legitimate ways you can go. One, you can say a woman could never talk in any church meeting ever. And gosh, see, now Philip, he had daughters that prophesied. I guess that one doesn't play out too well, right? Or there's, you know, there's no justification whatsoever, but Paul makes some of his arguments about there is a role between men and women, and as Christ is the head, the man is the head, so there's a servant leadership here. Here's the main point of this passage that we often miss. The main point of this passage to men, what if you wanted to bring about change as a man, how do we tend to do it? We power up. I'm going to bring about change, and this is the way I'm going to do it. And what's he tell them to do? Pray up. And if you're a woman and you want to get your way, there's a couple ways, right? I mean, women have been doing it for centuries. Is your sexual attraction or your adornment to be impressive? And see, underneath both of those, the real issue is about power. The real issue is about how do you exert power to bring about change? And yes, we have rights. Yes, we have opinions. And what Paul's really helping Timothy do is say, you got to back away and understand there's one mediator between mankind and God, and it's the man Christ Jesus. Make sure we do the number one priority. And if we do that, guess what? Over time, slavery gets abolished. Over time, women are viewed equally. Jesus was the greatest liberator of women in all of human history. But what could have taken the entire project down was if women were acting or men were acting in ways. You go against the Roman government, I got news for you. You just die. So he says, we want to live these quiet, peaceful lives. We don't want to make waves of some of the cultural issues that are so systematic yet. What we want to do is we want to, from the inside out, be light and salt and light and love. And what happened over time was we changed the Roman Empire. In 300 years, the emperor becomes a Christian. And it wasn't because of external power. It was because of an internal transformation. And I think there's probably some pretty big application for us, especially in America. Here's the truth. He says, this is good and acceptable in the sight of God, our Savior, who wants, circle the word again, all people to be saved. And could I just, I know I'm pounding on this a bit. All men. Could you just bring to mind some people that maybe emotionally you don't really want them saved? That you just have anger. That when you talk about them, you talk about them like they're the devil incarnate. And they voted for so-and-so. Or they didn't vote for so-and-so. Or can you believe it there? I mean, I'm watching Christians and this vitriol coming out of people's mouths about secondary issues, that's not exactly the agenda. Come to a knowledge of the truth, for there is one God, mediator between God and man, the man Christ Jesus, who gave himself as a ransom for who? All. That includes the people you don't like and I don't like. The people that are different colors, different orientations, different political views, different countries. It's why the gospel transformed the world. Our response is, I want men in every place to pray, lifting holy hands without anger or dispute, arguments or quarrels. And so what I would ask you, and I kind of know the answer, are you praying for all people?
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2: I mean, this would be just a great application to think about whatever the side of the political aisle you are, to start praying for the other side. whoever in your church who's super ticking you off, start praying for them. So what's really going on? You'll notice in your notes, Paul's coaching for us. You know, 2 Timothy 3:16, 17 says, all scripture is profitable for doctrine, reproof, correction, and instruction in righteousness, that the man of God, the woman of God, might be fully equipped for every good work. And so all I want you to know is that all this stuff talking about women and hair and whether they speak or don't speak in these first century house churches or men, there's application for us. The subject here is power, and it's how to fight the good fight in a culture of persecution and suspicion. And this is for the glorious gospel as our number one priority instead of our

budge on truth. But when you move to the middle toward understanding and how could we bring about some unity? How can we care about one another? How can we agree to disagree on seven minor issues, but agree on this big issue and treat each other and how we speak and what we do? I will tell you, you'll get blasted from both sides, just like Jesus did. And God will really use your life. The underlying question here is, am I willing to follow Jesus' example of love and return good for evil to those in positions of authority in my life? I mean, that's what he was asking those women. Position of authority in your life. Are you willing to voluntarily do what Jesus did? Jesus said, I could have brought down angels. Bam, we can solve this in a New York minute. But his power was in his surrender to the Father. His power is like a grain of wheat falling into the earth and dying, and therefore it brought much fruit. The action required, you have to step down. You have to kneel down. You have to release anger and resentment, and you have to refuse to verbally attack or disrespect those who oppose you. Post about convictions you have, don't attack anybody. It doesn't accomplish anything. We're not called to be American Christians, hopefully to get our way. We're called to be followers of Christ. And you do understand, I mean, this isn't rocket science. You understand the people that were most antagonistic toward Jesus were Israelites, powerful religious people, who even after they saw Lazarus risen from the dead, many believed, and the text says, and some of them went to the religious leaders to plot to how to kill him. And then these were their words, because he's going to take our power and our nation. And a lot of what we see in America is Christians concerned about your power and your nation more than the calling of God for the gospel. The unspoken need is to develop humility. How do you develop humility? First of all, you have to know the truth. I would encourage you, Matthew 5, 43 to 48. I want you to listen to the words of Jesus. You have heard it said, you shall love your neighbors and hate your enemy. But I say to you, love your enemies and pray for those who persecute you. Well, why would you do that? So that you may be sons of your Father who is in heaven. For he causes his sun to shine on the evil and the good and sends rain on the righteous and the unrighteous. Therefore, you are to be perfect. The word is teleos. You're to be mature. You're to grow up even as your heavenly Father is perfect. Have this attitude in yourselves, which is also in Christ Jesus. Philippians chapter 2. Who, although he existed in the form of God, did not regard equality with God a thing to be grasped, but emptied himself, literally veiled his attributes, taking the form of a bond servant, and being made in likeness of men, being found appearance as a man, he humbled himself, becoming obedient to the point of death, even death on a cross. For a long time, I wanted to be humble, and I tried to be humble, and my pride would go out the door, and then it would come in the window, and then it would go out the window and come in the attic, and I was such an arrogant young man, and then I was an arrogant middle-aged man, and then I'm fighting becoming an arrogant older man, and I'll never forget, a wise mentor said, stop trying to be humble. Really? He said, be a servant. Just be a servant. Get up and say, what's my wife need? Be a servant at work. Be the guy that brings coffee and donuts. Be a servant. Let someone else go first. Be a servant. Just develop a mindset. See, consider others as more important than yourself. Amen. Just be a servant. And you know what? It's this weird kingdom principle like so many other things. Give and you receive. Need a friend? Be a friend. Be a servant. And I don't understand it. It's just the economy of God. As you become a servant, God says, I will lift you up. I will exalt you. And he'll give you a reputation of someone that people talk about in coffee shops different than other people. You know, he's the kind of guy when everyone else is leaving is taking down the chairs. And he's the guy that no one knows that secretly is, man, that family that couldn't even get in, he paid their way.

0: The only reason I know is because the little girl behind the desk said, I can't believe that man did that. You just become a servant. Second is know the truth and then live the truth. For even the Son of Man came not to be ministered unto, Mark 10:45, but to serve and give his life a ransom for many. The Philippians 2, 3 through 5 passage is one I memorized, and it both haunts me and encourages me. Do nothing from selfishness or vainglory, is the old translation, or empty ambition, but consider others as more important than yourself. By the way, rather than doing that way out there, get up and say, what's my wife need? Honey, why are you doing the dishes? Being a servant? How come you took the trash out? I didn't even ask you. How come you actually lined up the babysitter and asked if we could go on a date? Are you okay? You know? Why did you say, you know, I think we need to sit down and look at our bills together and think through our plans for the future? Because most wives take care of all that stuff in most marriages, and they feel the weight of that instead of a man saying, I own the provision and the protection and the planning. Now, she may be much better administratively than most of us, but meeting with her every 2 weeks, I meet with my wife and we have a folder and we pay all of our bills and then we talk about where our money's going and why. And I didn't do that about the first 3 or 4 years, and she felt crushed under the weight and the responsibility because she saw all the numbers and I didn't. Finally, let me encourage you to practice. With a head, we know the truth. With our heart, we live the truth. And with our hands, we share the truth. After Jesus lived this out in Luke chapter 10, he sent them out two by two to do the very thing, to heal, to cast out demons. And then in Romans 12, 14 to 21, perhaps my favorite passage on this, bless those who persecute you, bless and curse not. Later on, it'll talk, if your enemy's hungry, feed him. If he's thirsty, give him a drink. Never take your own revenge, beloved, but leave room for the wrath of God toward the end. Do not be overcome with evil. Overcome evil with good. And what we, you know, when evil confronts evil, it's like gasoline on the fire. And that's what we have in American culture today. And it's happening in the church. I understand it out there. They're lost. They haven't met the mediator yet. Lord, will you forgive us? Please, all of us, for being so culturally numbed by our American consumeristic mentality that when we don't get our way, that we pout and we cast stones and we take our money and leave and we say evil and negative things, even about other brothers and sisters in Christ. And friendships of 5 and 10 and 20 and 25 years have been broken over secondary things. Will you have mercy on us? Would you grant us the grace to seek first to understand rather than to be understood? Would you give us the grace to figure out why people do what they do when it doesn't make any sense to us, but it does make sense to them? God, would you help us be bridge builders of reconciliation? Your church is in peril. Help us to step up and then step down. In Christ's name, amen.
1: 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The question is, who's coaching you? And who are you coaching? Well, in this series based in 1 Timothy, Chip dives into one of the most well-known mentor-mentee relationships in the Bible and teaches us how we can apply Paul's timeless lessons to our lives and pass them on to others. and that inside-out transformation is exactly what Chip's book, Yes, You Really Can Change, walks you through. 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Box 3007, Atlanta, Georgia 30024. Well, Chip, you mentioned some of the negative Christian stereotypes that are out there. What does it look like practically to start changing that perception in our own communities?
0: Well, Dave, we do live in a very divisive culture. I don't need to list all the things that Christians are accused of or the stereotypes. And I think we need to be very honest that, you know, some of these stereotypes we've brought on ourselves by the behavior of some of us as followers or some of our leaders and some moral failure. But I think if we're going to reach people today, we need to change the paradigm in our attitude. And what I mean by that is we need to ask a lot more questions about where people are coming from before we tell them what we believe and why we believe it. The title of this message was Stepping Down. I think Paul's saying to Timothy, in a hostile culture, kneel and pray. I think he's saying instead of being, you know, angry and resentful toward this culture that doesn't understand you, the fact is they're not Christians. They're not going to understand. So release your anger and your resentment. Refuse to verbally attack or disrespect those who oppose you. You know, we're living in this toxic communication on Twitter or Facebook or Instagram. And I cringe when I see people that I know are believers making these comments. And I know they're sincere and I think they think they're standing for Jesus, but it's undermining our faith. I think the Apostle Paul is teaching Timothy in that day, the number one thing is to develop humility. Yes, the truth never wavers, but we need to present the truth in life, in word, and in attitude with humility. And those people that are really reaching the next generation or people hostile to the gospel are not people yelling and screaming and fighting. It's people who lean in and realize whatever people who are anti-God or anti-Christian, they're coming from somewhere, and they've had some experiences, and they have some presuppositions or assumptions that it makes sense to them. We need to find out what those are and care for them as people first. And I think God will give us an opportunity then to speak to someone who's open to hearing.
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1: Here's the weather for the Southern Light listening area. The current temperature is 72 degrees, and it's cloudy. Humidity 64%. The wind is from the south at 4 miles per hour. Overnight, cloud-filled skies with a light breeze, with scattered showers, 63 degrees. And then tomorrow, a cloud here and there with a bit of wind, with a temp 80 degrees. And that's the weather for the Northern Shenandoah Valley listening area.
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2: 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What letter of the alphabet do you have for your marriage? Today on Focus on the Family with Jim Daly, we're going to be exploring some simple ways that you can really revolutionize your relationship with your spouse. I'm John Fuller, and we're so glad you've joined us.
7: It's good nobody said F. I think we'd all go, what? But it could be friendship. That's a good one. Not a letter grade like failure, right? But, you know, the longer I've been married, the more I realize that it's not the big things that destroy marriage. Those things do, whether it's addiction, infidelity, you know, those big things that can happen. But over time, all the little things can add up to drifting apart and no longer being in love with each other. Mm-hmm. So today we want to cover those A to Z ideas, and it gives us a simple framework with our guests to kind of better understand what to think about when you're in that moment with your spouse and what you need to do to preserve and grow and deepen your love in your marriage.
2: Mm-hmm. And Jason and Tori Benham are back with us today, and they've developed a list of 30 different, simple, effective ideas that couples can use to strengthen their relationship, and these are things you can start doing today. So the Benhams were here last year, and we covered just a few items from those 30, and Jason and Tori are relationship coaches and speakers and authors, and they've got a podcast. It's great. You should listen. It's called Beauty and Battle, and the list they've developed is, well, more or less based on their book, A to Z Marriage. It's got more than 26. It's got 30 ways, 30 days.
7: There's four more letters.
2: Indeed, to relational transformation. You can learn more about the Benhams in this great little book at our website.
7: Jason and Tori, welcome back. It's good to finish the alphabet with you.
3: Thank you. It's so good to be here.
7: Reminds me of third grade. A, yeah. B, C. Yeah. Do you guys still have to sing the alphabet to get to the letter you need?
4: No, but you know, here's the crazy thing.
7: Did you ever do that?
3: Yes.
7: A, B, C, D,
3: oh,
7: E, F, G.
3: Oh,
7: yeah, yeah, yeah, G. Yeah.
4: Okay, I had the idea for this book, and I said, okay, so let's do 30 principles, which would be a principle a day for a month, 30 principles to marriage transformation. I was like, and I'll follow the alphabet. Now, I got an 820 on my SAT. Then I decided to count how many letters are in the alphabet, and I realized there was only 26. So we just added a few at the end.
3: You plus letters. It.
7: I think that's awesome. Yeah. I love that. But you go with AA and BB.
4: Yeah, yeah you can.
7: Know, that's what you do.
4: That's exactly what I did.
7: Yeah. Well, it is fun. You know, the one I wanted to start with today, and again, if people missed it, they can go to the archives, get the app for the phone, and you can listen to it that way or go to the website. But let's start with Z. Right to the most difficult of all letters.
4: Yeah.
7: What'd you come up with Z?
4: Well, you know, I remember looking at that and I thought, well, where am I going to get Z? And I looked up the word, because I was looking for something that involved humor. And I looked up the word zanyism. Hmm.
7: Okay.
4: So like zany.
7: Uh-huh.
4: And it's all about humor. And I started talking to Tori and I was like, you know, one of the things that has helped us a lot in marriage, specifically when it comes to conflict, is having a little bit of a sense of humor.
3: So true.
4: And
7: Let me test that. Yeah. Tori, is that true?
3: It is absolutely true.
7: Did you appreciate those funny jokes right at the heat of battle with your hubby? Timing's everything.
3: Timing is everything. Yeah. But we have learned that you don't have to take yourself so serious. And the biggest problem that we ran into at the beginning of our relationship was taking things too seriously, especially for me. I just took things really seriously. And then as we began to laugh about things, and then we kind of, you know, have our own little sense of humor over, we have like lines from movies that we now break the ice with. When things get a little bit heated, we have our little lines that we're like, you know what, it's really not that big of a deal. And we can just make fun of each other.
7: That's good. Yeah. Do you have a little movie line example for us?
4: I used one this morning.
7: Okay, that's perfect.
4: From Home Alone 2, yeah. When he's in his he's in bed and the guy is there scooping him ice cream. And then he says, the guy says, would you like another scoop? And he's like, hey, I'm not driving. And then he puts it in there.
3: Yeah, yeah.
4: And, you know, we weren't in a fight or anything, but I'm like, I'm not driving. You know, so. You know,
7: yeah. Let's get another scoop.
4: But yeah, it is funny, though, little things like that. And we always encourage couples, hey, find a show that you can watch together that makes you laugh. Like, find a comedian that makes you laugh together, or some movies.
7: That's good.
4: And pick a few of those lines.
3: Yeah.
4: And then at any moment when things get a little heated, maybe mm-hmm. pull out a line or two and then just be, you know, have a good laugh with each yeah. other. It helps a lot in marriage.
3: Yeah, it's kind of just a reminder. It's okay for us to laugh. One of the ones that I think about all the time is the one from Night at the Museum. Have you guys watched
7: oh, yeah.
3: Night at the Museum?
7: Oh, yeah.
3: And there's the guy Brendan. And there's a scene with him, and it's just the funniest scene. And at one point, he looks at who's the actor?
4: Ben Stiller.
3: Ben Stiller, and he says, "And you know what? Be nice to people." And we say that to each other all the yeah. time. Like, things are like,
7: yeah,
3: we're
7: people.
3: Not being that real nice, and things are getting like a little heated. We're like, you know what? Be nice to people.
7: We love that movie because is the name the actor the character name is Daly.
3: Oh, that's right. That yes.
7: Larry Daly.
3: Yeah,
7: Daly.
3: That's right.
7: So, yeah, we like the Darth Vader scene.
3: Yeah.
7: Where
3: yeah.
7: he's going, what are you, asthmatic?
3: Yeah. So,
4: oh, yeah.
3: Yes.
7: I lost so it at that point. Okay, we got Z. Now, M, moving toward your mate. This may be when you look at this wonderful little quick read, really, A mm-hmm. to Z, Marriage 30 Days to Relational Transformation. I mean, this thing... It's like a pocket yes. reference
4: We made it a
7: thing.
4: Gift book yes. on purpose.
3: Throw it in
7: but
3: your purse.
7: You look at moving for M, moving toward your mate. Okay, when you're having a disagreement, I know folks are going to, you know, send us a note saying, I never argue with my, that is awesome.
4: Yeah.
7: Way to go.
4: Good for you.
7: Most of us will have some disagreements. Mm-hmm. And the most difficult time to move toward your mate mm-hmm. is at the moment of disagreement. That's mm-hmm. like crazy.
4: Oh, yeah.
7: So how do you do that emotionally when you're kind of at odds with each other?
4: Here's the crazy thing. Dr. John Gottman, foremost researcher on all things marriage, he said that out of 50 years of studying marriages, he said the ones that are the most healthy are the ones where when conflict happens, people move toward their mate. And not just conflict. If I reach out to Tori and I'm like going to go grab her hand, she responds positively to that and, you know, grabs my hand. If I put my arm around her, she kind of snuggles up into my arm. So when I'm moving toward her, she moves toward me. The difficult part is when you're at odds with each other. And that's why even science has come out now, research has come out now that shows that like 20 seconds of physical touch, like just a hug, can reset things emotionally for you. So when things get a little heated, sometimes Tori and I will reach out, we'll kind of grab hands, hold hands a little bit, or we might force a hug in that moment, and you're moving toward your mate. It really does reset things.
7: Yeah. Yeah, I love the forced hug.
3: Yes.
7: I'm just laughing
3: forced
7: at that.
3: Hug, yeah. Years ago, I was certified as an emotional intelligence coach, and I learned so much during that season of just self-awareness. The first quadrant of emotional intelligence is self-awareness.
7: Yeah.
3: And one of the things that I learned about myself is that I move away from Jason in conflict. And that was very eye-opening to me because I wasn't aware of it.
7: Really?
3: I wasn't able to.
7: I would think that's normal
3: right.
7: for all of us. That's the normal reaction. Like, okay, I'm going to a different room.
3: Yes.
7: I'm laying on the opposite side of the bed facing
4: really
7: away
4: moved
7: from
4: away
7: you.
4: From me.
3: Yeah.
7: Okay.
4: Like,
7: all right.
4: It was like, so get away.
3: But for me, I wasn't even self-aware. I wasn't aware enough to know that it was happening, that every time there was a conflict, my initial reaction was to move away, to get quiet, to distance myself. And as I began to learn, oh my goodness, this is not working for our relationship, I began to learn how to move into that next quadrant of emotional intelligence, which is self-management. So now that I know that I'm doing this, what can I do about it? And so I began to practice, okay, doing the very opposite of the thing that I want to do in that moment, which is to pull away, to distance myself, to get quiet, kind of cold shoulder him, and to actually take a step in the other direction and to move towards him, do something that's uncomfortable, right? And this is a part of marriage that's so important, that we grow in flexibility, right? Like, it is not, like for me, that I was very inflexible in that area. Mm. And so I had to do what we do when we're inflexible physically, and I had to lean in and stretch and do something uncomfortable to grow in flexibility. And so that really was a practice that I began to do years ago, and it was really helpful for our relationship.
4: It's not to say, though, that in the moment of battle, you can't pull away just for 20 minutes right. or whatever, because, you know,
7: it might be helpful.
4: Flooding is a
3: yes.
4: thing.
3: Yeah, right.
4: Flooding is a thing, and the 20-minute rule is it takes sometimes 20 minutes of, you know, I'm going to go in
7: chill
4: and
7: buy, time.
4: Yeah, yeah, chill, and then come back together. The idea is don't stay away.
3: Right.
4: Yeah. Come back together and move toward each other even when you don't want to.
8: I appreciate that clarification because I don't think I'm alone in this. There mm-hmm. was a moment where we were having some words and I wanted to fix the problem. And so I moved in to hug her and she said, not now.
3: Yeah.
4: Yeah.
8: And that was good emotional intelligence of
3: yes.
8: her own well-being.
3: Yes.
8: And it set a boundary and
3: yes.
8: I was kind of wounded. I'm like, can't mm-hmm. we just hug and get over this?
4: Right.
3: Yes.
8: So there has to be space. And I like
3: yes.
8: the 20 minute rule.
4: Yeah.
3: Yes.
8: That's good because sometimes we guys want to have a simple fix.
7: Let me ask you, in terms of love language, you know, we've had Gary Chapman here. We're all well
4: awesome.
7: Prepared in the
4: mm-hmm.
7: love language. Physical touch is one. And mm-hmm. that's kind of maybe not your language,
3: mm-hmm.
7: Tori, but you were expressing it if you moved in.
3: Yeah, exactly.
7: Rather than pulling back.
3: Yes.
7: The one that you do possess that we know about is really the idea of quality time.
3: Yes. Mm-hmm. Yeah.
7: So how did that work when you're going well and doing well as a
3: yeah.
7: couple? It's probably easy. But when it's a little harder,
3: yes.
7: how do you get quality time
3: yeah.
7: with Jason?
3: Well, when Jason and I, when we first got married, that was my primary love language and Jason's was not. And so we talked about it and Jason became aware of that love language and I became aware of his. And you can tell him the story of how yeah. the Lord really changed your love language through you pursuing me through mine.
4: Yeah. And you know, it's crazy because Dr. Gary Chapman, he's a hero of ours.
7: Oh, yeah.
4: We love him. You know, my primary love language when we first got married, physical touch, words of affirmation, mm-hmm. which is most of the guys
7: yeah.
4: out there. Bottom of my list was quality time and gifts. But I tell couples all the time that, and Gary Thomas, I think, is the one that coined this. God is not just your father. He's your father-in-law.
3: Mm-hmm.
4: And can you imagine
7: That's
4: how
7: good.
4: Much your father-in-law yeah. is going to help you when he sees you loving his son or daughter mm-hmm. in a way that might not be your natural way? So I knew hers was quality time. So for 20 plus years, I was spending quality time with her, even in those times where I didn't want to.
3: Mm-hmm.
4: Well, do you know, I took that test again because Dr. Chapman came up with it online a year ago. And, you know, we've been married for 25 years a few weeks ago. So I'm 24 years in to marriage and I took that test again. You want to know what my number one love language was? Quality time.
7: Wow.
4: That my father-in-law, mm-hmm. God, transformed my heart.
7: Yeah.
4: And he can do that to anybody. There are probably some people listening right now that think, you know, I'll never be that. I can't do that for my husband or my wife or whatever. Do it.
3: Mm-hmm.
4: And when, you know, the essential element of love is sacrifice. And when you sacrifice, God, your father, who is also your father-in-law, will bring the transformation that's needed in your heart
7: mm-hmm.
4: and your mind and your life, and he'll transform your relationship.
7: So how did you move toward physical touch?
3: Okay, this is really interesting.
4: Yeah, explain that one.
3: I feel like it's so important that you value each love language, right? That you have to be able to see each of them and see value in each of them. And I remember a time where I began to learn the value of physical touch. I was listening to a podcast on neuroscience, and they're talking about how it regulates the body, how it's so important to have physical touch. Mm-hmm. And then when you're holding your spouse's hand, that your body is actually being regulated. And sometimes when you're highly anxious and you just hold somebody's hand or you give them a 20-second hug, it actually regulates your nervous system. And so I actually began to value that love language, the love language of physical touch, which I didn't really value

0: you know, as husbands, our relationships with God is tied to our relationship with our wife. We see that in the New Testament where God's like, I'm not even listening to your prayers because of the way that you're treating the wife of your youth. Mm-hmm. So God is like, you need to have dominion in every area of your life. Mm-hmm. And the primary one is right there with God's daughter. The primary is right there with God's son.
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1: Thanks for listening to Focus on the Family. Let's resume now with the balance of today's programming. And continuing this thought, Jason, you had a story about playing baseball that related to this that I thought was kind of interesting.
5: Who would have thunk that? The baseball player.
0: Right? I remember being 8 years old, and I looked on the schedule, and we had to play, and we just went by colors back then. We didn't have, like, cool names, you know. I'm playing baseball in Little League, and we had to play the red team. And on the red team was a guy named Brent Murphy. And Brent Murphy was the most feared pitcher in all of the world.
5: He had a 75-mile-an-hour
0: softball. No, he threw 1,000 miles an hour. And the ball was on fire when he threw it.
5: Smoking.
0: And nobody wanted to hit against him, and I was so scared. And when we got to the field, I saw him out there warming up, and my heart was just pounding. And I was, like, the third hole hitter. I was a good hitter. And the first guy gets up, he strikes out. Next guy is up, and I'm on deck, and my heart is pounding. And I'm just like, this is not going to work. So I faked a sickness. Mm-hmm. I walked over to my coach at third base, and I was like, I think my stomach is hurting. I think I'm sick. And he goes, oh, by all means, go sit down. And then I go, and so I don't get the hit. And I go, and I sit down on the bench, and I look over at my dad, and my dad knows exactly what I did. I wimped out. Mm. I didn't take dominion in that moment, and I became a spectator in a game I was made to play. You know what? I think there are a lot of spouses that are spectators in a game that they should be playing. You got to get out there on the field. And you know what? Fear is going to present itself. But courage isn't a thing if fear doesn't first show up. Hmm. You can't be courageous if fear doesn't show up. So you got to face your fear, whatever that is. If you got to go deep into your history and talk about some things you hadn't talked with your spouse about, if you've got to move forward toward your spouse when you don't want to, face those fears, and then ultimately you'll not find yourself spectating, but you'll actually be in the game playing, and you can play to win.
5: Hmm. Yeah. I give you kudos for saying that. Yeah. I'm sitting here going, okay, that's gutsy for a guy to say I wimped out. Because if we were a little younger, I'd be all over you. Yeah. Like, what are you talking about? But it's true. It's a good analysis or a good analogy for how we do that emotionally as well.
0: Said from the guy who can't even throw a fastball anymore.
5: Yeah, thanks.
0: He has rotator cuff surgery twice.
5: Yeah, I'm coming back.
6: So he's coming to Southpaw. You didn't watch out. He's been practicing lefty.
5: Tori, you have to represent all women here at the table. Because you are the woman at the table.
7: Okay. Yeah,
5: you are. But when it comes to affection, now we're going to move a little bit in the other direction or in a further direction of physical touch. But when we're talking about affection, you also mentioned that instead of waiting for the right mood, we've got to be available, both husband and wife. The shoe's sometimes on the other foot with this, so I don't want to make that a gender stereotype, but most often it's the man who is thinking affection a little more deeply.
7: Right.
5: But speak to that issue of being available both ways, husband and wife, being able to send the signal of affection is desired.
7: Yes.
5: How do we get into a healthier place? I'm telling you, and people watching and listening know this. This is like the number one issue in marriage, negotiating physical intimacy.
7: Wow.
5: It's just, it becomes a problem for some reason. I think the enemy of our soul works incredible mischief in this

0: area.
1: That's yeah, good. I totally can attest to that. I think it's a mindset. I think that our mindset has to be right. And I think that sometimes, I think for women, I know for myself that I kind of grew up thinking that affection and intimacy, and to be blunt, sex was for the man. And I did not, I didn't see it as something that was a blessing to me. And so that had to change. That mindset had to change, that God created intimacy. He created affection for me and for Jason. And as I began to see the blessing of it and to receive the gift that it was for me, I was able to give it in a better, in a more healthy way. But I think it was definitely a mindset. And I also think that as women, we go through seasons of childbearing and where we are, you know, touched out. I call it touched out. Where kids are touching and clawing. And, you know, I have a picture of one of our kids, their hand is under the bathroom door. I said, I can't escape, right? Like, you can't escape. And so I think there are seasons of that where you start to devalue the intimacy and the things that overwhelm you. And I think that for me, I had to get to a place where it's like, okay, my mindset is getting a little bit off here. I'm not seeing it as a blessing. I'm not seeing it as a good thing. And then to be able to, I think that we also, women need time to do that, to get into the right mindset, you know, that it can't just be expected that we can just drop everything. Like, I think a man's brain is a little bit more compartmentalized, and things are kind of in boxes, and he can go from this to this in 0.5 seconds. Whereas a woman, everything's a little bit more connected. It takes us a little bit more time to get there. So men, if they can be patient with us, for us to make that transfer and for us to get into the mindset that we
2: need. I've heard Tori counsel a lot of women during this time where she's like, okay, you got to change your mindset. Mm-hmm. And then you need some time to yourself. And with that time, what you need to be focusing on is appreciation for your husband.
1: Yeah,
2: that's actually so true. Start appreciating him. Mm-hmm. Like, notice the things that he does.
0: Because that's the doorway for a woman. It's not like men. Like men, it's purely the physical thing. And I don't mean to make it simplistic and you send me a note and, you know, all that. But realistically, generally, that's it. Women need a different type of framework to say, okay, this helps me to get there.
1: Yes.
0: And that's, you know, connection and emotional attachment.
1: Yeah. Yes.
0: And you're blowing our mind. Like, what? What? Yeah. How does that connect with that?
2: And a guy.
0: But it does.
2: And we need to understand that for a woman and a husband, it's not wrong for her to talk about rewarding her husband if he can help her get to that place.
0: Yeah.
2: For her to say, hey, listen, if you can actually like vacuum the floor and then get all the kids ready for bed, give me some time and then later tonight. Like, that's not manipulation. That's motivation.
0: Yeah.
2: You're going to find him very motivated to do those things. And that is a very good and healthy. I mean, God is a rewarder of us. It talks all throughout Scripture how he rewards.
0: Well, and the other thing, like you guys say, be out there and use it humorously. I mean, you know, identify it, have fun with it.
1: Yeah.
0: You know,
1: exactly.
0: Hey, I'm going to be vacuuming tonight.
1: Yes.
0: So,
1: and
0: you could say,
1: more
0: well, it's going to take dishes and laundry on top of it, or whatever it might be.
1: Yeah.
0: Let's move into K, kill the crazy with a K, crazy with a K.
2: That's right.
0: Speak to kill the crazy. What is the crazy and how do we kill it?
2: What I'm talking about is if you know that you do something that annoys your spouse, stop it.
0: Oh, man.
1: Yeah.
2: Like, what
0: dagger through the heart right there.
2: Why do we need to go any further on this? Yeah. It's not like, oh, this is just who I am. If you know that it's something that's really bothersome to your spouse, then quit.
0: Give me an example.
2: Bad breath.
0: Well, how do you quit that?
2: Well, you chew gum.
0: Okay.
2: You know, like if you're
0: in close
2: proximity.
0: You have one that's a little more manageable.
2: Yeah. But whatever it is, using the restroom and the seat always, you know, stays up.
0: Okay,
2: yeah.
0: I'm doing really well at that one.
2: Okay,
1: good
2: it's
1: job.
2: Like, okay, you're done. You're a guy.
0: I would get a gold star for that.
2: I tell
0: yes.
2: you what, do her a favor and put the seat down.
0: Yes.
1: Yeah.
2: You know,
0: never thought it would get to that, right?
2: Well, or if you're still in junior high and you don't raise the seat up before you use the restroom, wipe it off.
1: Yeah.
2: Like, it's little things.
1: Yeah.
0: But Tori, that communicates, I see you, I care about you.
1: It does. It absolutely
0: and that's
1: does.
0: Like a minor example.
1: Yes,
0: but, you
1: it
0: know,
1: does. It communicates. Yeah. I care. I see you. I'm listening. I love the quote that we have for this chapter, and it's what is it says? Some people don't know they're being annoying, which is even more annoying. And that is so true, right?
0: Right.
1: Like, the awareness is so important. Some people, you don't know you're being annoying, which makes it even more annoying. So I think the awareness of bringing awareness to it, it's like, oh, this really drives him crazy. Maybe there's something I can do about this.
2: Yeah.
1: Case in point is the seat, toilet seat. That was something that Jason did. And in the middle of the night is the worst because it's dark. Jason. I don't turn the lights on.
0: Jason.
1: And so I was like, it's really getting bothersome. And he just couldn't remember in the middle of the night to put it down. And then I was like, oh man, babe, you did it again. And I almost fell in the toilet.
0: And I guess there you have it. Getting to the basics here on Focus on the Family by falling in the toilet. We don't normally tackle tough topics like this, but...
3: You know, seat management is an important topic in many households. It's very serious.
0: Well, it starts like at about 1.5, right? You got to get that toddler up there. But let me tell you, seat management, that's pretty funny. And what a great conversation with Jason and Tori today. It was so practical and honoring of both spouses in marriage. 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If you want a strong and healthy relationship that will last your lifetime, you need the principles in the Benham's book, Marriage A to Z, 30 Days to Relational Transformation. 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

A flag on the porch, a breeze in the trees, a quiet reminder that gratitude still looks good on both a country and a heart. 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
1: Here's the weather for the Southern Light listening area. The temp 70 degrees under partly cloudy skies. The humidity 73%. The wind is from the south at 5 miles per hour. The overnight forecast, cloudy with light wind, with scattered showers, 63 degrees. And then tomorrow, a few clouds and somewhat breezy, with a temp 80 degrees. And that's the weather for the northern Shenandoah Valley listening area.

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0: There's a team of volunteers that keep the gospel music and Christian programming going over Southern Light. But there are many others who have a part in keeping this radio ministry on the air. 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Carolyn of Highview, Linda from Highview, Diana of Front Royal, Paul from Gore, Woodbine Assembly of God Church, Betty of Front Royal, Gary and Jerry from Highview, Ron and Vicki of Hagerstown, Maryland, Edna from Strasburg, Victory Church in Winchester, Virginia, Augusta Assembly of God, Brenda from Paw Paw, Patsy from Winchester, and Vernon from Winchester. 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

Across 250 years of history, America has faced seasons of challenge, risen in moments of courage, and been carried by God's grace through every chapter. 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

0: There's a team of volunteers that keep the gospel music and Christian programming going over Southern Light. But there are many others who have a part in keeping this radio ministry on the air. 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Carolyn of Highview, Linda from Highview, Diana of Front Royal, Paul from Gore, Woodbine Assembly of God Church, Betty of Front Royal, Gary and Jerry from Highview, Ron and Vicky of Hagerstown, Maryland, Edna from Strasburg, Victory Church in Winchester, Virginia, Augusta Assembly of God, Brenda from Pawpaw, Patsy from Winchester, and Vernon from Winchester. 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

are names you have never heard. People who carried a cost so your ordinary day could exist. Some families are still carrying that weight. So gratitude should be more than a slogan. It should shape how we live. As America marks 250 years, may God steady this land, strengthen weary hearts, and teach us to live like freedom is worth honoring. Southern Life.

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In Luke 12:2, "For there is nothing covered that shall not be revealed, neither hid that shall not be known."

America turns 250 this year, old enough to have scars, young enough to need grace. Because the truth underneath this country was never brand new, that freedom is worth protecting, that rights come from God. 250 years later, that truth still stands. So thank God for what's good, pray for what's broken, and live like truth still matters. Southern Light.

I was so thick you could stir it with a stick in our friendly, peaceful town. When an evil whisper blew in like a wind that made the man in the moon to frown. It slithered in someone's back door and through the telephone lines. But when it reached the church house steps, a chill went down my spine.

0: This way comes
1: Attack of the Monster Tongue.
2: Hello, Sally? Irma, guess who I saw walking past the liquor lounge today? Pastor Bob. What do you suppose he was doing in that part of town?
3: Hello, Clarence. Sally, mind you, this is not gossip. It's a prayer request. Pray for our pastor. He's been seen coming out of the liquor lounge.
4: Hello, Frank. Clarence. Our pastor was seen yesterday at the liquor lounge, sitting at a table with a strange woman. What about that? But don't repeat any of this.
5: Hello, Tom? Frank, I'm not supposed to repeat any of this, so I'm only going to say it once. Our pastor is an alcoholic, and he's cheating on his wife.

0: something wicked this way comes.
1: Attack of the Monster Tongue.
2: I'm glad you came over, Annie. More tea?
3: Yes, thank you. Is it really true that Pastor Bob is a boozing, cocaine-addicted, wife-beating, communistic beeping Tom?
2: Yes, and even worse, he's a liberal. Oh! Excuse me, dearie. Hello?
4: Emma? Gertrude, have I got a juicy tidbit for you?
2: Lay it on me, sister.
4: You know that vicious rumor about Pastor Bob? It turns out that he was on that side of town visiting that new family that's been coming to church. But the best part is, he found out who started it, and he's going to confront them now as we speak.
2: Really?
4: You wouldn't happen to know who it is, would you?
2: Well, Annie, don't answer that!
5: Well, that tongue had a sharp and deadly edge, and it spread some vicious lies. But we used the two-edged sword of the spirit to cut it down to size. When it saw us filled with truth and love, its monstrous heart turned chicken. That day we used the word of God to give that tongue a lickin'.

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1: 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It could happen to you. Is that your phone ringing? 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
3: Here's the weather for the Southern Light listening area. The temp is currently 66 degrees under clear skies. Humidity 77%. The wind is calm. The overnight forecast, clear skies with a light wind. The temp 62. And then tomorrow, cloud-free skies, 86 degrees. And that's the weather for the Northern Shenandoah Valley listening area.

0: There's a team of volunteers that keep the gospel music and Christian programming going over Southern Light. But there are many others who have a part in keeping this radio ministry on the air. We would like to say thank you to our supporters who help pay the bills each month and keep our radio signal strong. Among those supporters, we want to thank Jim from Winchester, Lighthouse Full Gospel Church in Stephen City, Ashby of Front Royal, Albert from Winchester, Wayne and Joan from Stephen City, Virginia, Carolyn of Highview, Linda from Highview, Diana of Front Royal, Paul from Gore, Woodbine Assembly of God Church, Betty of Front Royal, Gary and Jerry from Highview, Ron and Vicki of Hagerstown, Maryland, Edna from Strasburg, Victory Church in Winchester, Virginia, Augusta Assembly of God, Brenda from Paw Paw, Patsy from Winchester, and Vernon from Winchester. You are helping to share the good news over Southern Light. 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

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So this summer, celebrate the country and honor the Creator who gives freedom meaning. 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
1: 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It's currently 63 degrees under clear skies. Humidity 88%. The wind is calm. The overnight forecast, clear skies with a light wind, the temp 62. And then tomorrow, cloud-free skies, 86 degrees. And that's the weather for the Northern Shenandoah Valley listening area.

0: There's a team of volunteers that keep the gospel music and Christian programming going over Southern Light. But there are many others who have a part in keeping this radio ministry on the air. We would like to say thank you to our supporters who help pay the bills each month and keep our radio signal strong. Among those supporters, we want to thank Jim from Winchester, Lighthouse Full Gospel Church in Stephen City, Ashby of Front Royal, Albert from Winchester, Wayne and Joan from Stephen City, Virginia, Carolyn of Highview, Linda from Highview, Diana of Front Royal, Paul from Gore, Woodbine Assembly of God Church, Betty of Front Royal, Gary and Jerry from Highview, Ron and Vicki of Hagerstown, Maryland, Edna from Strasburg, Victory Church in Winchester, Virginia, Augusta Assembly of God, Brenda from Pawpaw, Patsy from Winchester, and Vernon from Winchester. You are helping to share the good news over Southern Light. If you would like the blessing of helping keep Southern Light on the air, our mailing address is 2304 Middle Road, Winchester, Virginia, 22601. 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
1: Colossians 3, 23 and 24. And whatsoever ye do, do it heartily, as to the Lord, and not unto men, knowing that of the Lord you shall receive the reward of the inheritance, for you serve the Lord Christ.

From the founding of our nation to this historic 250th anniversary year, America has much to remember and much to be thankful for. Southern Light is celebrating with music that honors God, appreciates the blessing of freedom, and encourages listeners from one generation to the next. Southern Light.

prison cells, they shivered in the cold. 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For weeks they were in shackles that cut their hands and feet. 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
1: Here's the weather for the Southern Light listening area. Currently 61 degrees under clear skies. 93% humidity. The wind is calm. The overnight forecast, clear skies with a light wind, the temp 62. And then tomorrow, cloud-free skies, 86 degrees. And that's the weather for the Northern Shenandoah Valley listening area.

0: There's a team of volunteers that keep the gospel music and Christian programming going over Southern Light. But there are many others who have a part in keeping this radio ministry on the air. We would like to say thank you to our supporters who help pay the bills each month and keep our radio signal strong. Among those supporters, we want to thank Jim from Winchester, Lighthouse Full Gospel Church in Stephen City, Ashby of Front Royal, Albert from Winchester, Wayne and Joan from Stephen City, Virginia, Carolyn of Highview, Linda from Highview, Diana of Front Royal, Paul from Gore, Woodbine Assembly of God Church, Betty of Front Royal, Gary and Jerry from Highview, Ron and Vicki of Hagerstown, Maryland, Edna from Strasburg, Victory Church in Winchester, Virginia, Augusta Assembly of God, Brenda from Pawpaw, Patsy from Winchester, and Vernon from Winchester. You are helping to share the good news over Southern Light. If you would like the blessing of helping keep Southern Light on the air, our mailing address is 2304 Middle Road, Winchester, Virginia, 22601. 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
1: Here's the weather for the Southern Light listening area. Currently 61 degrees under clear skies, 93% humidity. The wind is calm. The forecast for this morning, scattered clouds with a light breeze. Temperature 68. This afternoon, cloud-free and somewhat breezy, 81 degrees. Then this evening, a few clouds with some light winds. Temperature 73 degrees. And that's the weather for the Northern Shenandoah Valley listening area.

0: There's a team of volunteers that keep the gospel music and Christian programming going over Southern Light. But there are many others who have a part in keeping this radio ministry on the air. We would like to say thank you to our supporters who help pay the bills each month and keep our radio signal strong. Among those supporters, we want to thank Jim from Winchester, Lighthouse Full Gospel Church in Stephen City, Ashby of Front Royal, Albert from Winchester, Wayne and Joan from Stephen City, Virginia, Carolyn of Highview, Linda from Highview, Diana of Front Royal, Paul from Gore, Woodbine Assembly of God Church, Betty of Front Royal, Gary and Jerry from Highview, Ron and Vicky of Hagerstown, Maryland, Edna from Strasburg, Victory Church in Winchester, Virginia, Augusta Assembly of God, Brenda from Pawpaw, Patsy from Winchester, and Vernon from Winchester. You are helping to share the good news over Southern Light. 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
1: Here's the weather for the Southern Light listening area. The temperature 59 degrees under clear skies. Humidity 100%. The wind is calm. The forecast for this morning, scattered clouds with a light breeze. Temperature 68. This afternoon, cloud-free and somewhat breezy. 81 degrees. Then this evening, a few clouds with some light winds. Temperature 73 degrees. And that's the weather for the northern Shenandoah Valley listening area.

0: There's a team of volunteers that keep the gospel music and Christian programming going over Southern Light. But there are many others who have a part in keeping this radio ministry on the air. We would like to say thank you to our supporters who help pay the bills each month and keep our radio signal strong. Among those supporters, we want to thank Jim from Winchester, Lighthouse Full Gospel Church in Stephen City, Ashby of Front Royal, Albert from Winchester, Wayne and Joan from Stephen City, Virginia, Carolyn of Highview, Linda from Highview, Diana of Front Royal, Paul from Gore, Woodbine Assembly of God Church, Betty of Front Royal, Gary and Jerry from Highview, Ron and Vicki of Hagerstown, Maryland, Edna from Strasburg, Victory Church in Winchester, Virginia, Augusta Assembly of God, Brenda from Paw Paw, Patsy from Winchester, and Vernon from Winchester. You are helping to share the good news over Southern Light. If you would like the blessing of helping keep Southern Light on the air, our mailing address is 2304 Middle Road, Winchester, Virginia, 22601. 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

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This summer, thank God for simple gifts and the freedom to enjoy them. Southern Light,

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He didn't know what to do. But God said, Moses, look a here, boy, stretch forth your hand. Then they crossed

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0: If the trumpet sounds tonight, this is the place to be. 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
1: Here's the weather for the Southern Light listening area. The temperature 59 degrees under clear skies. Humidity 100%. The wind is calm. The forecast for this morning, scattered clouds with a light breeze. Temperature 68. This afternoon, cloud-free and somewhat breezy. 81 degrees. Then this evening, a few clouds with some light winds. Temperature 73 degrees. And that's the weather for the Northern Shenandoah Valley listening area.

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1: There's a team of volunteers that keep the gospel music and Christian programming going over Southern Light. 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Among those supporters, we want to thank Jim from Winchester, Lighthouse Full Gospel Church in Stephen City, Ashby of Front Royal, Albert from Winchester, Wayne and Joan from Stephen City, Virginia, 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Maryland, Edna from Strasburg, Victory Church in Winchester, Virginia, Augusta Assembly of God, Brenda from Pawpaw, Patsy from Winchester, and Vernon from Winchester. You are helping to share the good news over Southern Light. If you would like the blessing of helping keep Southern Light on the air, our mailing address is 2304 Middle Road, Winchester, Virginia, 22601. 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

0: Here's the weather for the Southern Light listening area. The temperature 59 degrees under clear skies. Humidity 100%. The wind is calm. The forecast for this morning, scattered clouds with a light breeze. Temperature 68. This afternoon, cloud-free and somewhat breezy. 81 degrees. Then this evening, a few clouds with some light winds. Temperature 73 degrees. And that's the weather for the Northern Shenandoah Valley listening area.
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0: There are names you have never heard. 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
1: A promise now from God's Word in Isaiah 41. 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
1: Here's the weather for the Southern Light listening area. It's currently 57 degrees, under clear skies, 93% humidity. The wind is calm. The forecast for this morning, scattered clouds with a light breeze. Temperature 68. This afternoon, cloud-free and somewhat breezy, 81 degrees. Then this evening, a few clouds with some light winds. Temperature 73 degrees. And that's the weather for the Northern Shenandoah Valley listening area.
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3: Hey, Dad, I want to tell you thumping is what I heard from a 3 or 4 year old boy who was holding tightly to his father's hand as they were exiting a restaurant. The way he pronounced the word something, calling it thumping, was so cute, but his excitement and desire to talk to his father was the absolute best. Again, he exclaimed, Hey, Dad, I want to tell you thumping. That was really good. His dad smiled down at him, then barely taking a breath, the small boy said, Hey, Dad, I want to tell you thumping. That was fun. The dad looked down again with a huge smile. As they walked across the parking lot, I could still hear him say, Hey, Dad, I want to tell you thumping. With a huge smile on my face, I walked into the restaurant. As I waited on my food, I reflected on the exuberance and gratitude from that child and the obvious happiness written on the father's face. I dearly love these moments of joy that God displays through his children every day. Moments that not only bring a smile, but a tender reminder of the power of thankfulness. We can all easily make a long list of the things we're thankful for, but as important as it is to have a thankful heart, we should also verbalize it. Expressing gratitude is so simple, yet one of the most powerful gifts we can give each other. Let's make it more than a priority. Let's make it a habit. And always remember to put a smile on your Heavenly Father's face. Hey, Dad, I want to tell you thumping.
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4: Years leaves a mark on a country, not just in books or battlefields, but in people, in homes, in the quiet ways freedom gets lived out every day.
5: In the prayers said around dinner tables, in the courage to begin again, in the belief that truth matters, that life has value, and that our rights do not come from government, but from God.
4: At Southern Light, we are grateful for the mercy God has shown this nation. 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
4: Faith, freedom, truth.
5: The things that still matter.
4: Southern Light.

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1: 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But there are many others who have a part in keeping this radio ministry on the air. We would like to say thank you to our supporters who help pay the bills each month and keep our radio signal strong. Among those supporters, we want to thank Jim from Winchester, Lighthouse Full Gospel Church in Stephen City, Ashby of Front Royal, Albert from Winchester, Wayne and Joan from Stephen City, Virginia, Carolyn of Highview, Linda from Highview, Diana of Front Royal, Paul from Gore, Woodbine Assembly of God Church, Betty of Front Royal, Gary and Jerry from Highview, Ron and Vicki of Hagerstown, Maryland, Edna from Strasburg, Victory Church in Winchester, Virginia, Augusta Assembly of God, Brenda from Pawpaw, Patsy from Winchester, and Vernon from Winchester. You are helping to share the good news over Southern Light. If you would like the blessing of helping keep Southern Light on the air, our mailing address is 2304 Middle Road, Winchester, Virginia, 22601. 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

Welcome to Evidence with Hope Ministries. I'm Reverend David Brown. I often get asked about whether there really were giants in Joshua's and King David's day. There were, and this is easily proven with a little knowledge of archaeological discoveries in ancient world history. On many artifacts from Egypt and other places, we find the name Sashu. An amazing image of the Sashu warrior giants in the mountain passes of Canaan can be seen on the Ramses II wall relief depicting captured Sashu warriors being beaten by Egyptians. It depicts these particular Sashu being at least 2 to 3 feet taller and 3 times the bulk of their Egyptian captors. Considering that the Ramses II image deceptively depicts the Egyptians as having extremely long legs to make them appear taller, we can imagine the Sashu were even taller. There are at least 8 other depictions of these Sashu that have been found in archaeological sites. Pharaoh's Thutmose III and 8 others mention or show the Sashu in documents and as being depicted on stone.

0: Moses obeyed God, Yahweh, and freed the slaves to go to the Promised Land. Two different Egyptian artifacts from 1400 BC mentions the Hebrews living in, quote, the land of the Sashu of Yahweh, unquote. This could be translated to the land of the nomads of Yahweh, which is northeast of Egypt in 1400. This is where the Hebrews went after the Exodus into Canaan. The Exodus took place just 50 years before this, in 1450 BC. Time is counted backwards in the BC era. Example, 1450 to 1400 to 1300, and so on. These artifacts show that the Hebrews were serving Joshua in 1400 BC in Canaan. This matches our Bible story of Joshua in Canaan defeating another type of Sashu, the Sashu giants in the Canaanite mountain passes, especially from the hometown of Goliath in Gath. A papyrus from Egyptian general Horus to Pharaoh mentions that the giants of the Canaanite mountain passes were anywhere from 7 to 9 feet tall. These were another type of Sashu warriors, Goliath and others. Since DNA discovered that the bones found in Gath show that the people from Gath came from the ancient Crete, Kaphtor, verifying our Bible saying they migrated from there, we can also call them Sashu, nomads from another area. One Egyptian document from 1192 BC mentions that the Egyptians allowed the, quote, Sashu of Edom to pass the fortress of Menepta, which is in Pithom in Succoth, unquote. Now, Pithom was one of the two storage cities built by the Hebrew slaves during their 400-year captivity, Exodus 1:11. Jacob and Joseph of the Bible were from Edom. I believe those passing back and forth from Egypt to Edom were most likely from Jacob's clan. There's also an Egyptian stone image of Edomites coming to Egypt. Genesis tells us Edomite Jacob entered Egypt. Edom was just below Israel. This shows that the Exodus was real, and there were giants living in Gath in the days of King David, and giants in the time of Joshua. We're Evidence for the Hope Ministries. Have a nice day.
1: America turns 250 this year, old enough to have scars,
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1: 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So thank God for what's good, pray for what's broken,
2: and live like truth still matters.
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0: Here's the weather for the Southern Light listening area. It's currently 63 degrees under clear skies, 93% humidity. The wind is calm. The forecast for this morning, scattered clouds with a light breeze. Temperature 68. This afternoon, cloud-free and somewhat breezy, 81 degrees. Then this evening, a few clouds with some light winds. Temperature 73 degrees. And that's the weather for the Northern Shenandoah Valley listening area.
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2: Welcome to Those Who Have Gone Before, a series that explores the lives of great Christians from our past. Here's your host, George Halima.
3: Since I started this series on great Christians from our past, I have wanted to do a series on Keith Green. He is a Christian musician whose ministry lasted just 7 years. But he turned the Christian music industry on its head. His whole life is kind of bizarre. He left an impact that lives on today. I admire him because he lived his life as he understood the scriptures, and he didn't care what the establishment thought. Keith was born in 1953 in Brooklyn, New York. His family practiced Christian Science, which he later said is neither science nor Christian. He didn't find out he was Jewish until he was about 12 years old. The family was steeped in music. When Keith was 3 or 4, they moved to Los Angeles. Early on, Keith learned guitar and piano. He found classical pieces very boring. So instead of learning to read music, he memorized the pieces and pretended to sight read. Then his grandfather taught him chords, and he began writing. By the age of 12, he had written 40 songs. He was the youngest person ever to sign with ASCAP. He was signed to a record label and had a hit song. Cheese and Crackers was the title. His career was skyrocketing, and then the Osmonds came along, totally dominating the music world. Keith's career was eclipsed. The record label dropped him. He found himself at the bottom, looking up. In the next segments, we'll find out how Keith Green found Christ.
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0: Here's Twyla Braze with today's Health Freedom Minute.
1: 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It claims the potential for toxicity and harmful drug interactions presents an unacceptable risk to patients. The continued war against ivermectin makes no sense. 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
2: 250 years may sound old, but the idea underneath this country is older still. 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That our rights do not come from government first, but from God. 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They recognized it, and generations have fought to protect it. So this summer, celebrate the country and honor the Creator who gives freedom meaning. From Southern Light.

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1: Here's the weather for the Southern Light listening area. The temp 64 degrees under clear skies. Humidity 88%. The wind is calm. The forecast for this morning, scattered clouds with a light breeze. Temperature 68. This afternoon, cloud-free and somewhat breezy. 81 degrees. Then this evening, a few clouds with some light winds. Temperature 73 degrees. And that's the weather for the Northern Shenandoah Valley listening area.
2: Welcome to the Christian Working Woman. I'm Jennifer Miller, and this week we are considering the laments of women in the Bible. Biblical lament is the honest and often raw expression of our pain and sorrow before God. And a striking example of this is Hannah. In 1 Samuel 1, we read that Hannah longed for a child but was barren. And if that pain weren't enough, she was constantly reminded of this and ridiculed by another woman. Maybe you also have experienced the intensified suffering of being mocked in your troubles. And it wasn't just one time. Verse 3 says that this happened year after year. Hannah found herself in a cycle of suffering that she just couldn't get out of. Finally, she went in bitterness of soul to the tabernacle to weep and pray. In verse 15, she described it as pouring out her soul to the Lord. I love that phrase. Often when I am hurting, the pain wells up within me and I can feel so heavy and burdened. But just like a glass that is full and ready to spill over, when we come to the Lord in our grief in prayer, we have the opportunity to pour out our souls to Him, to bring our burdens to His feet, to share everything we are feeling and thinking. Now, this isn't always a pretty process, and it wasn't for Hannah. I bet we would describe this as ugly crying, you know, not just a sweet dab of the eye when teary, but she held nothing back. In fact, the priest Eli was so repulsed that he thought Hannah was drunk. But you know what? The Lord is not repulsed by our messy expression of need. He delighted in Hannah's prayer. Psalm 62:8 instructs us to pour out our hearts to the Lord. Friend, what are you holding today that is heavy and burdensome? Do you feel like you're about to crack or burst? The Lord bids you to cast your cares on Him because He cares for you. Pour out all your pain and brokenness before the Lord today. Tell Him how you feel, your fears, your disappointments. The Lord draws near to those who humbly come and seek Him, and He invites you to spill out your suffering and let Him carry your burdens. Did you know that the Christian Working Woman devotionals are available in Spanish on our website? You can find them and share them with a friend at christianworkingwoman.org. Once again, that is christianworkingwoman.org. Join me again tomorrow as we dive deeper into biblical lament here on the Christian Working Woman.

0: There's a team of volunteers that keep the gospel music and Christian programming going over Southern Light. But there are many others who have a part in keeping this radio ministry on the air. We would like to say thank you to our supporters who help pay the bills each month and keep our radio signal strong. Among those supporters, we want to thank Jim from Winchester, Lighthouse Full Gospel Church in Stephens City, Ashby of Front Royal, Albert from Winchester, Wayne and Joan from Stephens City, Virginia, Carolyn of Highview, Linda from Highview, Diana of Front Royal, Paul from Gore, Woodbine Assembly of God Church, Betty of Front Royal, Gary and Jerry from Highview, Ron and Vicki of Hagerstown, Maryland, Edna from Strasburg, Victory Church in Winchester, Virginia, Augusta Assembly of God, Brenda from Paw Paw, Patsy from Winchester, and Vernon from Winchester. You are helping to share the good news over Southern Light. If you would like the blessing of helping keep Southern Light on the air, our mailing address is 2304 Middle Road, Winchester, Virginia, 22601. 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

0: Here's the weather for the Southern Light listening area. The current temp, 68 degrees, under clear skies. Humidity, 77%. The wind is calm. The forecast for this morning, scattered clouds with a light breeze. Temperature, 68. This afternoon, cloud-free and somewhat breezy, 81 degrees. Then this evening, a few clouds with some light winds. Temperature, 73 degrees. And that's the weather for the Northern Shenandoah Valley listening area.
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1: 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And now that he's part of a stepfamily, he feels like a second-class Christian. 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I mean, after all, there's no such thing as a second class Christian because there's no such thing as a first class Christian. Just sinners in need of a cross. If you sometimes feel less than because of your past, fall into the grace of God and seek his forgiveness, just like everybody else. For Family Life Blended, I'm Ron Deal.
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1: Here's the weather for the Southern Light listening area. The current temperature is 72 degrees under clear skies. Humidity 68%. The wind is from the southeast at 4 miles per hour. The forecast for this morning, scattered clouds with a light breeze. Temperature 68. This afternoon, cloud-free and somewhat breezy. 81 degrees. Then this evening, a few clouds with some light winds. Temperature 73 degrees. And that's the weather for the Northern Shenandoah Valley listening area.
2: Files began to vanish quickly. First Woody's hat, then his boots, then Woody himself disappeared. A director at Pixar was shocked to see years of work gone in a few seconds. The movie Toy Story 2 was almost lost forever. Recently, the Wall Street Journal shared how the Toy Story sequel was accidentally deleted from their computer network. It was not intentional, but when they discovered their computer backup system was corrupted and key files were missing, the situation seemed hopeless. That is until the technical director realized she might have a copy at home. A few minutes later, she returned with the Toy Story 2 files intact. It's a scary feeling, a sudden realization when something terrible and irreversible is happening. But losing a film is one thing. Losing your soul is another. And when this life is over, your only hope, and mine, is that we trusted in Jesus and received forgiveness and salvation through Him. I'm David Wolin at haventoday.org.

0: and Edna from Strasburg, Victory Church in Winchester, Virginia, Augusta Assembly of God, Brenda from Paw Paw, Patsy from Winchester, and Vernon from Winchester. You are helping to share the good news over Southern Lights. 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
2: 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Southern Light.

0: the summer it's too hot, and in the winter it's too cold. In the springtime, when the weather's just right, you find someplace else to go. Well, it's up to the mountains or down to the beach or to visit some old friend, or just to stay home and kind of relax and hope some of the kin folks will start dropping in. Well, the church benches are too hard, and that choir sings way too loud. Boy, you know how nervous you get when you're sitting in a great big crowd. The doctor told you, now you better watch them crowd. They'll set you back. But you go to that old ball game because you say it helps you to relax. Well, a headache Sunday morning and a backache Sunday night. But by work time Monday morning, you're feeling quite all right. While one of the children has a cold, pneumonia do you suppose? Why, the whole family had to stay home
1: just to blow that poor kid's nose.
2: Excuses, excuses, you'll hear them every day. 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

0: 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Well, one of the ladies told me the other day,
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2: Excuses, and you'll hear them every day. 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

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For all that is in heaven and in the earth is thine. Thine is the kingdom, O Lord, and thou art exalted as head above all."

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1: Here's the weather for the Southern Light listening area. Currently 73 degrees under clear skies. Humidity 64%. The wind is from the east at 5 miles per hour. This afternoon, cloud-free and somewhat breezy, 81 degrees. Then this evening, the sky will be clear with some light wind, temperature 73 degrees. And that's the weather for the northern Shenandoah Valley listening area.
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3: 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She wanted to make a blanket for a hurting child, so she posted the giveaway on Instagram and got 16 heartbreaking requests. Her tender heart led her to make blankets for all 16. 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Random folks started covering the fabric and shipping costs, and since Lucy knows their story, she prays for that child during the 3 hours sewing a blanket. She's now made over 600. Lucy knows if Jesus were here, he'd comfort these kids. So she wants to show his love with her blankets.
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1: I'd heard people preach to me all my life about God and the Bible. But you know, it wasn't until my dad got sick and my neighbor came over just to care about me. She didn't want to preach at me. Then I really started listening to what she said.
2: The world isn't necessarily impressed just because we have all the right answers. They are looking for authentic love. The Apostle Paul said, "Though I speak with the tongues of men and of angels, but have not love, I am become sounding brass or a clanging cymbal." If the world isn't impressed with the noise that we make as believers, then we're probably making it without love. Your neighbor won't be impressed with your message, true as it may be, if you're not sharing it out of a heart of selfless love. They'll just think you're making a loud noise. This week, how could you demonstrate some of the things you believe about God's love? With Seeking Him, I'm Nancy DeMoss Wagamuth.
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silver to another you may give, but gladly will I tell you what is written there for you. Mighty King, your days are through. You've never served the living God, you've never kneeled and prayed, and now he's found you wanting in the balances you're weighed. Your kingdom is divided, and the Lord is through with you.

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1: Here's the weather for the Southern Light listening area. Temperature 77 degrees under clear skies. Humidity 53%. The wind is from the south at 4 miles per hour. The forecast for this afternoon, clear skies with a light wind, 81 degrees. Then this evening, cloud-free and somewhat breezy. Temperature 73 degrees. Overnight, the sky will be clear with some light wind, 63 degrees. And that's the weather for the Northern Shenandoah Valley listening area.
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3: Here it is. Here's what the Holy Spirit has to say to you today, okay? Fix your eyes not on what is seen, but on what is unseen. Short to the point, and a great way to find hope, don't you think? And I should know, living in this wheelchair, it's the way I have to look at things. If I'm going to stay sane and live with joy and purpose, I have got to fix my eyes on what is unseen. It's what keeps me going. So to help you do the same today, here are a few unseen things to focus on, that is, unseen divine realities that you can put your eyes on. Okay, here's one. Fix your eyes on this. Here it is. Every day, every hour, you are either inching yourself closer to becoming like Jesus, or you are becoming less like Jesus. True, God does the transforming, but you partner with Him. So don't miss that today. Partner with God. Become more like Jesus as you trust and obey. And that's a big unseen thing on which to focus. I mean, honestly, I think about it all the time. If a day is like 1,000 years in eternity, which it is, then every day and every hour, we are either gaining eternal reward or we're losing it. We are either building on our foundation, gold, silver, and precious stones of obedience, or it's all wood, hay, and stubble that will one day be burned up. Oh, friend, I do not want willful, stubborn sins to be the order of the day. No, I want God to work in my life because the cosmic stakes are just too high. So right there is a great unseen divine reality to fix your eyes on. Partner with the Spirit today to become more like Jesus. And here's another unseen divine reality to focus on. Here it is. Absolutely nothing today can separate you from God's love being poured out constantly toward you. You've got His full attention, so do not dare believe that He is off somewhere caring about other more obedient Christians. You don't have to try to hold His interest. You already have it. So make good on that unseen reality. Say no to devilish lies that whisper you're not worth it. You're not measuring up. You've already blown it, so why try? Every moment is the beginning of the rest of your life, and the Holy Spirit is right there with you right now, with you, ready to refresh your heart and your perspective. Another unseen thing to focus on? Well, how about this? The bottom line for you today is all about heaven. You are a pilgrim, and you are working toward, preparing for, and investing in heavenly glories above. Yeah, it's a difficult journey to give your weakness to God and just feel His strength today. But buttress your heart, would you? Oh, friend, these are just a couple of unseen things that God wants us to focus on. For that which is seen is only temporary, but that which is unseen is eternal. Do not miss out on the blessings God has for you. After all, He's already given you every spiritual blessing in the heavenly realm, so grab hold of them. The blessings of God's presence, the power of the Holy Spirit, the unity you enjoy with Jesus Christ. So join me, pilgrim, in taking the next step onward and upward.
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0: There's a team of volunteers that keep the gospel music and Christian programming going over Southern Light. But there are many others who have a part in keeping this radio ministry on the air. We would like to say thank you to our supporters who help pay the bills each month and keep our radio signal strong. Among those supporters, we want to thank Jim from Winchester, Lighthouse Full Gospel Church in Stephen City, Ashby of Front Royal, Albert from Winchester, Wayne and Joan from Stephen City, Virginia, Carolyn of Highview, Linda from Highview, Diana of Front Royal, Paul from Gore, Woodbine Assembly of God Church, Betty of Front Royal, Gary and Jerry from Highview, Ron and Vicki of Hagerstown, Maryland, Edna from Strasburg, Victory Church in Winchester, Virginia, Augusta Assembly of God, Brenda from Paw Paw, Patsy from Winchester, and Vernon from Winchester. You are helping to share the good news over Southern Light. 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

to do my newest single for you. I hope you enjoy the message. I hope we can all answer this question the same by singing with our Lord and Savior Jesus Christ, written by Mr. Jeff Steele, entitled, Where Would You Be Had Jesus Come Back 5 Minutes Ago? Listen to the words of the song. I hope it touches your heart.

0: give the Lord a hand clap of praise. He's the only one that's worthy. Amen. Thank you so much.
1: What resource do you seek when you feel your spirit is in a dark place? Certainly, we look to God to bring light to our soul. Sometimes we call a friend for prayer and counsel. We read the Word of God for help. But sometimes we find that help in a song. Like the anointed songs that are aired here on Southern Light, we receive many comments from listeners how a song at just the right time gave them the encouragement they needed to get out of their dark place. 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
2: Back to Genesis with Dr. John Morris, scientist and president of the Institute for Creation Research. Dr. Morris, why is helium so much lighter than the other gases?
3: Chris, helium is lighter because it's a smaller atom, far smaller than any other gas except hydrogen. There's a very interesting lesson we can learn from this. We know how many atoms of helium are out there from a direct observation. We also know how fast helium is produced below the Earth's surface and how fast it enters the atmosphere. By doing simple division, we can see that all of the helium that's in the atmosphere would get here in a rather short period of time, far too short to have allowed for evolution to occur. Once again, Chris, we see that the scientific evidence supports the biblical way of thinking and not the evolution way of thinking. Back to Genesis wins again.
2: To find out more about creation science, visit us on the web at www.icr.org. 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
1: Here's the weather for the Southern Light listening area. Currently 79 degrees under clear skies. Humidity 39%. The wind is from the southeast at 11 miles per hour. The forecast for this afternoon, clear skies with a light wind, 81 degrees. Then this evening, cloud-free and somewhat breezy. Temperature 73 degrees. Overnight, the sky will be clear with some light wind, 63 degrees. And that's the weather for the northern Shenandoah Valley listening area.
2: Are you struggling to sleep? I'm Chuck Bentley with My Money Life from Crown. An article at the Daily Briefing cited the journal Nature on how sleep impacts our immune system, brain, heart, and more. We function better getting between 6.5 and 7.5 hours of sleep a night. Sleep deprivation costs most nations about 2% of their GDP. In America, that's over $400 billion. The human body requires sleep. Unfortunately, financial stress can disrupt it. Marital discord, fear of making it to the end of the month, or concern over a job can cause many to toss and turn at night. The same God who created us to need sleep knew that we couldn't carry our burdens alone. Recognizing that we'd be confronted with many hardships in life, Jesus said, "Come to me, all you who are weary and burdened, and I'll give you rest. 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Peter told us to cast all of our anxiety on him because he cares for you. 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

0: There's a team of volunteers that keep the gospel music and Christian programming going over Southern Light. But there are many others who have a part in keeping this radio ministry on the air. We would like to say thank you to our supporters who help pay the bills each month and keep our radio signal strong. Among those supporters, we want to thank Jim from Winchester, Lighthouse Full Gospel Church in Stephen City, Ashby of Front Royal, Albert from Winchester, Wayne and Joan from Stephen City, Virginia, Carolyn of Highview, Linda from Highview, Diana of Front Royal, Paul from Gore, Woodbine Assembly of God Church, Betty of Front Royal, Gary and Jerry from Highview, Ron and Vicki of Hagerstown, Maryland, Edna from Strasburg, Victory Church in Winchester, Virginia, Augusta Assembly of God, Brenda from Pawpaw, Patsy from Winchester, and Vernon from Winchester. You are helping to share the good news over Southern Light. If you would like the blessing of helping keep Southern Light on the air, our mailing address is 2304 Middle Road, Winchester, Virginia, 22601. 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

0: Across 250 years of history, America has faced seasons of challenge, risen in moments of courage, and been carried by God's grace through every chapter. Southern Light is marking this milestone with grateful hearts and a message of hope rooted in faith.
1: President of Southwestern Baptist Theological Seminary in Fort Worth, Texas, is Russell Dilday, Dr. Russell Dilday. He's been a good friend of mine for 20, 25 years. And I have verified this story with him, and it's absolutely true. It is so funny. He was pastor of the Tallawood Baptist Church in Houston at one time. And one Sunday morning, sitting in his office, there was a knock at his door, his pastor's study. Now, Russell has a wonderful sense of humor and loves to tease with a straight face and just kind of catch people off guard. And he opened the door, and here were two little girls about 7 or 8 years old standing there in their Sunday ruffles and patent leather shoes and little purses and gloves and just all bright-eyed and everything. And he opened the door, and there they stood. Well, good morning, ladies. Morning, Dr. Dilday. What can I do for you? And one of the little girls says, Dr. Dilday, we found a dollar, and we don't know what to do with it. Well, Dilday, with this wonderful, witty sense of humor, looks at these two little bright-eyed girls in church, you know. He says, you found a dollar. Mm-hmm. He said, well, now let's see. Was it green? Yeah, they looked at each other. Sure, yeah, it was green. Did it have a big one on it? Mm-hmm. Yeah. Did it have a picture of George Washington? Yeah, it did. It had a picture. He said, well, that's my dollar. You found my dollar. And one of these little girls said, Dr. Dilday, in the ladies' bathroom...

For 250 years, America has stood strong through challenge and triumph. As we celebrate this historic anniversary, Southern Light is proud to honor our nation with uplifting music, grateful hearts, and a message of hope rooted in God's faithfulness. Celebrate America 250 with Southern Light.

should you go first and I remain to walk the road alone? I'll live in memory's garden, dear, with happy days we've known. In spring, I'll watch for roses red when fades a lilac blue. And in early fall, when brown leaves fall, I'll catch a glimpse of you. Should you go first and I remain to finish with the scroll, no lengthening shadow shall creep in to make this life seem droll. We've known so much of happiness, we've had our cup of joy, but memory is one gift of God that death cannot destroy. Should you go first and I remain for battles to be fought, each thing you've touched along the way will be a hallowed spot. I'll see your face, I'll hear your voice, though blindly I may grope. The memory of your helping hand will buoy me on with hope. Should you go first and I remain, one thing I'd have you do: walk slowly down that long, long path, for soon I'll follow you. I want to know each step you take that I may walk the same, for someday down that long, long path, you'll hear me call your name.

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1: Here's the weather for the Southern Light listening area. It's currently 81 degrees under clear skies. The heat index is 81 degrees. Humidity 44%. The wind is from the southeast at 7 miles per hour. The forecast for this afternoon, clear skies with a light wind, 81 degrees. Then this evening, cloud-free and somewhat breezy. Temperature 73 degrees. Overnight, the sky will be clear with some light wind, 63 degrees. And that's the weather for the Northern Shenandoah Valley listening area.
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3: Have you ever had the experience of having to make a business presentation and you learn that the big boss is going to be there? Immediately, your knees go weak, your hands sweat. No matter what the temperature, you start wiping the perspiration from your brow. You just know that you're going to blow it. I remember that feeling distinctly. I was about 25 years of age and an associate pastor of a pretty large church. With a senior pastor on vacation, I was to bring the message. I studied and prepared, and I did my best, but I honestly felt like that I had stumbled through the presentation and done a rather poor job. Now, the fact that the president of the National Association of Evangelicals, a VIP in my book, was on vacation and happened to be in the audience didn't make me any more comfortable either. When it was over, I really felt like going out the back door for good. A few days later, however, I got a letter from the man who contributed to my nervousness, Dr. David Hood, a man with years of experience and a polished speaker. This gracious gentleman, though, told me what a blessing my comments had been and how much he appreciated the presentation. Now, I suspected that he had read Joseph Stalker's book, Life and Death of Jesus Christ, where I got most of my thoughts. But that letter did something for me. It gave me confidence to try again. I said that day, he's the kind of a man I want to be. Someone who encourages others, especially young men and women. Everybody needs encouragement. Twice God told the people of Joshua's day to encourage him. Why? He needed it. He was following the greatest leader of his day, Moses. Overwhelmed by feelings of inferiority, it would have been easy for him to think, no way can I ever measure up to Moses. You can develop the art of encouragement by practicing the following guidelines. Guideline number one, focus on one positive aspect of what you like and say it. Leave the negative comments out entirely. There is a place for criticism, though it is seldom as necessary or as important as we tend to think it is. But its place is not mingled with words which are intended to encourage. Don't say, your message was pretty good, Pastor, but it would have been better if you hadn't talked for so long. Mixed messages like, your sales were pretty good this month, but if you had taken my advice, they would have been better, don't qualify as encouragement. Guideline number two, be totally sincere in what you say. Encouragement isn't flattery. It isn't telling something which is untrue. It is a decision, a choice you make. Almost always, you can find something positive about someone, something which they need to know. A phone call, a note, a few words in passing will do a lot to boost someone in a world that puts people down. Guideline three. Remember that encouragement is a habit which you must learn to cultivate. Possibly one of the reasons we do so little of it is that our old nature tends to make us look for the flaws and failures of others. I'm convinced there are spiritual overtones to encouraging each other. Do you remember how Paul closed his letter to the Romans? He wrote, "May the God who gives endurance and encouragement give you a spirit of unity among yourselves as you follow Christ Jesus." In a world that puts you down, encouragement lifts you up. It's a habit we need to develop.
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0: If they're calling you a senior citizen, then believe me, you're in good company. Hi, I'm Chuck Swindoll. I remember for so many years of my life thinking, I'll never be there. And I suddenly find myself a card-carrying senior citizen. How in the world did that happen? Reminds me of the words of Bum Phillips, one of my favorite professional football coaches, who said on one occasion, there are only two kind of coaches, those who've been fired and them that's gonna be. So, to coin a phrase, there's only two kind of senior citizens, those who are and them who are gonna be. As they say, consider the option. Being a senior is looking pretty good, isn't it?
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America turns 250 this year, old enough to have scars, young enough to need grace. Because the truth underneath this country was never brand new, that freedom is worth protecting, that rights come from God. 250 years later, that truth still stands. So thank God for what's good, pray for what's broken, and live like truth still matters. Southern Light.

I want you to listen as we sing a brand new song. 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
1: Here's the weather for the Southern Light listening area. The temp is 82 degrees under clear skies. The heat index 82 degrees. Humidity 45%. The wind is from the east at 5 miles per hour. The forecast for this afternoon, clear skies with a light wind, 81 degrees. Then this evening, cloud-free and somewhat breezy. Temperature 73 degrees. Overnight, the sky will be clear with some light wind, 63 degrees. And that's the weather for the northern Shenandoah Valley listening area.

in doubt, you're not paid up as you go. And if you're sad and blue, you don't know what to do, you gotta pay up as you go. Pearl, you gotta humble down, put your knees on the ground and make a payment just to show.

0: There's a team of volunteers that keep the gospel music and Christian programming going over Southern Light. But there are many others who have a part in keeping this radio ministry on the air. We would like to say thank you to our supporters who help pay the bills each month and keep our radio signal strong. Among those supporters, we want to thank Jim from Winchester, Lighthouse Full Gospel Church in Stephens City, Ashby of Front Royal, Albert from Winchester, Wayne and Joan from Stephens City, Virginia, Carolyn of Highview, Linda from Highview, Diana of Front Royal, Paul from Gore, Woodbine Assembly of God Church, Betty of Front Royal, Gary and Jerry from Highview, Ron and Vicki of Hagerstown, Maryland, Edna from Strasburg, Victory Church in Winchester, Virginia, Augusta Assembly of God, Brenda from Paw Paw, Patsy from Winchester, and Vernon from Winchester. You are helping to share the good news over Southern Light. 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
1: 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Be strong and of a good courage. Fear not, nor be afraid of them. For the Lord thy God, he it is that doth go with thee. He will not fail thee nor forsake thee.

250 years may sound old, but the idea underneath this country is older still. That freedom matters, that our rights do not come from government first, but from God. The founders did not invent that truth. They recognized it, and generations have fought to protect it. So this summer, celebrate the country and honor the Creator who gives freedom meaning. From Southern Light.

0: This is Max Lucado. Many years ago, I spent a week visiting the interior of Brazil with a longtime missionary pilot. Wilbur and Orville had a sturdier aircraft. I could not get comfortable. I kept thinking the plane was going to crash in the jungle and I'd be gobbled up by piranhas. I kept shifting around, looking down, and gripping my seat as if that would help. Finally, the pilot had enough of my squirming. He looked over at me and shouted over the airplane noise, "We won't face anything that I can't handle. You might as well trust me to fly the plane." Is God saying the same to you? Examine the truths which sustain your belief in God. Make sure one of them is etched with the words, "My God is sovereign." Then be anxious for nothing. This is Max Lucado.
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0: have been in tears to know his little daughter's life would end.
1: And then
0: 10 left.

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At Southern Light, we're proud to mark this milestone by giving thanks to God for His blessings on our nation. 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Southern Light.

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1: Here's the weather for the Southern Light listening area. The temp is 82 degrees under clear skies. The heat index 82 degrees. Humidity 42%. The wind is from the south at 11 miles per hour. The forecast for this afternoon, clear skies with a light wind, 81 degrees. Then this evening, cloud-free and somewhat breezy, temperature 73 degrees. Overnight, the sky will be clear with some light wind, 63 degrees. And that's the weather for the Northern Shenandoah Valley listening area.

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0: You know, yesterday I answered a question from a single mom asking how she could teach her son how to treat a woman. 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Invite him to join your family at a baseball game. 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The other thing is, tell him why you're doing what you're doing, because you're following Christ and you'd like him to follow Christ too. Example can lead to eternal change.
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1: Here's the weather for the Southern Light listening area. The temp is 82 degrees under clear skies. The heat index 82 degrees. Humidity 42%. The wind is from the east at 6 miles per hour. The forecast for this evening, clear skies with a light wind, temperature 73 degrees. Overnight, cloud-free and somewhat breezy, about 64 degrees. And then tomorrow, the sky will be clear with a temp 88. And that's the weather for the Northern Shenandoah Valley listening area.
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That's WVRS, 2304 Middle Road, Winchester, Virginia, 22601. God bless and thank you.

0: We're sharing with others how God's presence in our life has transformed us and is transforming us.
1: If Jesus has changed your life, then you already have a story worth sharing. Hi, I'm Mark Gothier with Crew and Making Your Life Count. Jeff D. Vialta says evangelism is not reserved for pastors, missionaries, or Bible teachers. It's an invitation for every follower of Jesus Christ.
0: Evangelism is the opportunity that we have to be able to be proclaimers of the good news of Jesus reaching out to humanity, and you are the proof that it works. You see, if God's desire was just to take you to heaven, then the moment that you say, "Jesus, come into my heart," a lightning strikes you and it's all good. Mission accomplished. But then there's another reason why he doesn't do that. The reason why he doesn't do that is because there's something that you could do so that others could get to know him just like you know him. What stops us is this idea that in order for me to share the gospel, I need this calling, right? Like I need to have a title or I need to have someone's approval.
1: You don't need a title, a platform, or a dramatic testimony. You simply need to tell others what Jesus has done and continues to do in your life.
0: And in all honesty, when you look at scripture, you see people getting healed by Jesus, and the minute after, they're shouting down the streets, "I don't know who this man is, but I know what he did in me and through me and what he's doing in my life." And in a sense, that's what evangelism is. We're sharing with others how God's presence in our life has transformed us and is transforming us. What makes a difference is the presence of Jesus in their story.
1: Your story matters because Jesus is in it. And the same Savior who changed your life can change someone else's life too. Share that hope wherever God has placed you. Learn more at crew.org/life.
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Still imperfect, still standing, still in need of grace. And through every chapter, God has not let go. Southern Light.

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1: Here's the weather for the Southern Light listening area. The temp is 82 degrees under clear skies. The heat index 82 degrees. Humidity 45%. The wind is from the southeast at 7 miles per hour. The forecast for this evening, clear skies with a light wind, temperature 73 degrees. Overnight, cloud-free and somewhat breezy, about 64 degrees. And then tomorrow, the sky will be clear with a temp 88. And that's the weather for the northern Shenandoah Valley listening area.
2: 250 years leaves a mark on a country, not just in books or battlefields, but in people, in homes, in the quiet ways freedom gets lived out every day.
3: In the prayers said around dinner tables, in the courage to begin again, in the belief that truth matters, that life has value, and that our rights do not come from government, but from God.
2: At Southern Light, we are grateful for the mercy God has shown this nation. Not because America has always gotten it right, but because through every generation, His truth has remained steady.
3: So as America turns 250, give thanks for what is worth preserving. Pray for what needs restoring. And hold tight to what no passing moment can rewrite.
2: Faith, freedom, truth.
3: The things that still matter.
2: Southern Light.

I've never been forsaken. I've never walked alone. I've never been forgotten.

Different kinds of religious groups get wonderful reputations, and some of it is stereotyped. You know, Baptists are supposed to be hellfire and brimstone, all that kind of stuff. And the Methodists are supposed to be kind of laid back and cool, and the Catholics are supposed to swing a lot of incense. We have just, you know, typical stereotypes of each other. Our Quaker friends are called the Friends, and they worship in silence. Now, Baptists know nothing about that. We absolutely, there has not been an acknowledged silence in a Baptist church since the first century. The minute it gets quiet, somebody leap back on the organ bench and start playing until somebody finds their bulletin. You know what I mean? We just don't trust silence. Well, our Quaker friends worship in silence, and they have a very different kind of touch. And one of their characteristics that we know about is they're pacifists. They do not believe in violence, and they believe that the way you take the stinger out of war is not to retaliate. There was a wonderful Quaker family that had a grocery store in a little community, and two guys decided one night they're going to rob it. And so we got the brains of the group driving the getaway car, and he sends his helper, sort of a Woody Woodpecker variety, into the store to rob the safe. Now, the Quaker family lived in the back of the store. And so the guy that's driving the car says to his dumb accomplice, now, all you got to do is go in, break open the safe, and just get the money and come out. And he says, but what if they find me? He said, you got nothing to worry about. These people are Quakers. They don't believe in violence. They're pacifists. They will not harm you. They'll try to talk you out of it, but they will not lay a hand on you. Sure, I'm certain. They're Quakers. Okay. So the guy goes in, breaks the lock, gets inside, he's back in the clank working on the safe. About 4 minutes later, he comes barreling out that front door, leaps in the car, get out of here! He said, where's the money? Go! And then they roared down the street, man, what are you doing? Get out of here! Where is the money? I didn't get the money. Why not? He said, I got the safe open, and I was raking money in a sack. And I looked up, and there was this fella with a goatee and a nightshirt and a shotgun. And he pointed it right at me. And he said, sir, I wouldst not harm thee, but thou standest where I am about to shoot.

0: There's a team of volunteers that keep the gospel music and Christian programming going over Southern Light. But there are many others who have a part in keeping this radio ministry on the air. We would like to say thank you to our supporters who help pay the bills each month and keep our radio signal strong. Among those supporters, we want to thank Jim from Winchester, Lighthouse Full Gospel Church in Stephen City, Ashby of Front Royal, Albert from Winchester, Wayne and Joan from Stephen City, Virginia, Carolyn of Highview, Linda from Highview, Diana of Front Royal, Paul from Gore, Woodbine Assembly of God Church, Betty of Front Royal, Gary and Jerry from Highview, Ron and Vicki of Hagerstown, Maryland, Edna from Strasburg, Victory Church in Winchester, Virginia, Augusta Assembly of God, Brenda from Pawpaw, Patsy from Winchester, and Vernon from Winchester. You are helping to share the good news over Southern Light. If you would like the blessing of helping keep Southern Light on the air, our mailing address is 2304 Middle Road, Winchester, Virginia, 22601. 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

Here's the weather for the Southern Light listening area. It's currently 81 degrees under clear skies. The heat index is 81 degrees. Humidity 47%. The wind is calm. The forecast for this evening, clear skies with a light wind, temperature 73 degrees. Overnight, cloud-free and somewhat breezy, about 64 degrees. And then tomorrow, the sky will be clear with a temp 88. And that's the weather for the Northern Shenandoah Valley listening area.

Welcome to Evidence with Hope Ministries. I'm Reverend David Brown. I often get asked about whether there really were giants in Joshua's and King David's day. There were, and this is easily proven with a little knowledge of archaeological discoveries in ancient world history. On many artifacts from Egypt and other places, we find the name Sashu. An amazing image of the Sashu warrior giants in the mountain passes of Canaan can be seen on the Ramses II wall relief depicting captured Sashu warriors being beaten by Egyptians. It depicts these particular Sashu being at least 2 to 3 feet taller and 3 times the bulk of their Egyptian captors. Considering that the Ramses II image deceptively depicts the Egyptians as having extremely long legs to make them appear taller, we can imagine the Sashu were even taller. There are at least 8 other depictions of these Sashu that have been found in archaeological sites. Pharaoh's Thutmose III and 8 others mention or show the Sashu in documents and as being depicted on stone images. The word Sashu has 2 different meanings, semi-nomads or Bedouins, immigrants. When ancient documents mention the Sashu, they're shown as being north of Egypt. One document mentioned them as being in Goshen, which is where the Hebrews were living for 400 years, partially as slaves, Jacob and Joseph's Hebrew clan. It is the oldest mention of Yahweh. These were not the giants of Joshua's day, but those who served Yahweh. Moses obeyed God, Yahweh, and freed the slaves to go to the Promised Land. 2 different Egyptian artifacts from 1400 BC mentions the Hebrews living in, quote, the land of the Sashu of Yahweh, unquote. This could be translated to the land of the nomads of Yahweh, which is northeast of Egypt in 1400. This is where the Hebrews went after the Exodus into Canaan. The Exodus took place just 50 years before this, in 1450 BC. Time is counted backwards in the BC era. Example, 1450 to 1400 to 1300, and so on. These artifacts show that the Hebrews were serving Joshua in 1400 BC in Canaan. This matches our Bible story of Joshua in Canaan defeating another type of Sashu, the Sashu giants in the Canaanite mountain passes, especially from the hometown of Goliath in Gath. A papyrus from Egyptian general Horus to Pharaoh mentions that the giants of the Canaanite mountain passes were anywhere from 7 to 9 feet tall. These were another type of Sashu warriors, Goliath and others. Since DNA discovered that the bones found in Gath show that the people from Gath came from the ancient Crete, Kaphtor, verifying our Bible saying they migrated from there, we can also call them Sashu, nomads from another area. One Egyptian document from 1192 BC mentions that the Egyptians allowed the, quote, Sashu of Edom to pass the fortress of Menepta, which is in Pithom in Succoth, unquote. Now, Pithom was one of the 2 storage cities built by the Hebrew slaves during their 400-year captivity, Exodus 1:11. Jacob and Joseph of the Bible were from Edom. I believe those passing back and forth from Egypt to Edom were most likely from Jacob's clan. There's also an Egyptian stone image of Edomites coming to Egypt. Genesis tells us Edomite Jacob entered Egypt. Edom was just below Israel. This shows that the Exodus was real, and there were giants living in Gath in the days of King David, and giants in the time of Joshua. We're Evidence for the Hope Ministries. Have a nice day.

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second verse, I'd like to share this with you. 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And within a 3-year period, I was placed in 10 different orphanages and foster homes. And I can remember wanting and needing for her to cradle me in her arms and sing to me her songs. 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
1: Here's the weather for the Southern Light listening area. The temp is 82 degrees under partly cloudy skies. The heat index 82 degrees. Humidity 45%. The wind is from the east at 8 miles per hour. The forecast for this evening, clear skies with a light wind, temperature 73 degrees. Overnight, cloud-free and somewhat breezy, about 64 degrees. And then tomorrow, the sky will be clear with a temp 88. And that's the weather for the Northern Shenandoah Valley listening area.
2: Welcome to Date the Word, where we connect today's date to God's Word with the hope that it becomes more memorable to you. And today's date is July the 13th, or 7/13, and our verse for 7/13 is 2 Corinthians 7:13. 2 Corinthians 7:13 says, "By all this we are encouraged. In addition to our own encouragement, we were especially delighted to see how happy Titus was because his spirit had been refreshed by all of you." 2 Corinthians 7:13. As Titus ministered to God's people in Corinth, he was refreshed. What a beautiful word. Titus was not rejected nor reviled. He was refreshed. May I ask, when people are around you, do they feel refreshed? On 7:13, let us be challenged by 2 Corinthians 7:13 to give words of encouragement and refresh others.
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0: I got all these. What is this trailer?
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0: Water. Thank you. Bill Trailer, my water person. Now, see, the Methodists could hold a revival with this. I mean, they could. I mean, the Methodists could have done Pentecost with that much. Just hit a little here. You don't got some on you. You're in. Next on you. The word baptized means put them under till they bubble. Am I right? John the Baptist did not stand in the River Jordan and throw it out on people. And they didn't call him John the Sprinkler either. Let's be honest. I was in here one time. I had a Methodist group was with us for an album, and one of the ministers in the Methodist church later told me that we had a sprinkling of Methodists here that evening. I thought that was probably most appropriate.

0: 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But there are many others who have a part in keeping this radio ministry on the air. We would like to say thank you to our supporters who help pay the bills each month and keep our radio signal strong. Among those supporters, we want to thank Jim from Winchester, Lighthouse Full Gospel Church in Stephens City, Ashby of Front Royal, Albert from Winchester, Wayne and Joan from Stephens City, Virginia, Carolyn of Highview, Linda from Highview, Diana of Front Royal, Paul from Gore, Woodbine Assembly of God Church, Betty of Front Royal, Gary and Jerry from Highview, Ron and Vicki of Hagerstown, Maryland, Edna from Strasburg, Victory Church in Winchester, Virginia, Augusta Assembly of God, Brenda from Pawpaw, Patsy from Winchester, and Vernon from Winchester. You are helping to share the good news over Southern Light. 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
1: Here's the weather for the Southern Light listening area. The temp is 82 degrees under partly cloudy skies. The heat index 82 degrees. Humidity 48%. The wind is from the south at 7 miles per hour. The forecast for this evening, clear skies with a light wind, temperature 73 degrees. Overnight, cloud-free and somewhat breezy, about 64 degrees. And then tomorrow, the sky will be clear with a temp 88. And that's the weather for the northern Shenandoah Valley listening area.

0: flag on the porch, a breeze in the trees, a quiet reminder that gratitude still looks good on both a country and a heart. This summer, thank God for simple gifts and the freedom to enjoy them. Southern Light.
1: In the book of Philippians, "But my God shall supply all your need according to his riches in glory by Christ Jesus."
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0: days are coming, as you're coming in the morning. 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
0: I'm gonna wear a crown, gonna wear it in the morning, wear it in the glory line. 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

0: Across 250 years of history, America has faced seasons of challenge, risen in moments of courage, and been carried by God's grace through every chapter. 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
1: I'm Jim Daly. 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
4: You see, most of us are constantly being shaken. We're being stressed. We're being pulled. But when I look to the Lord, I'm not going to be shaken. I'm not going to let anything shake me. I'm not going to let anything make me feel downcast.
5: Today on Focus on the Family with Jim Daly, British evangelist J. John has words of encouragement for each one of us. Thanks for tuning in. I'm John Fuller.
1: Over the past few years, J. John has become a favorite among you, the listeners, and so we wanted to share another great message from him. Today, he'll be talking about perspective, and if you've ever gone through a tough time, you know how important it is to have an accurate perspective on your situation. So I think this presentation will be invaluable to you.
5: Yeah, I'd agree. And here's J. John speaking at River of Life Church in Felixstowe, Suffolk, England.
4: Killy and I, we went to speak at this conference, and they put us up in a hotel, and we were put up on the 37th floor of the hotel, okay, pretty high. And we were about to go to bed when we started to hear some fireworks, and the curtains were already closed, so we opened the curtains, and we couldn't believe it. The fireworks were just outside our window. Literally outside our window. But we were like one floor above the fireworks. So we drew two chairs, pulled them by the window, sat by the window, and we had a 30-minute firework display, and we were able to view them from above. And the perspective was completely different to any other experience that we had had in our lives viewing fireworks. Now, what do we need in life? We need insight, we need foresight, we need oversight. Insight is like looking at something detail, so it's like looking at something through a microscope. Foresight is looking at a distance, but it's like looking through a telescope. Oversight is a bit like being in a helicopter, looking down at where you live. The perspective is very different. Yeah? Now, who has got insight? Who has got foresight? Who has got oversight? Okay, that's a question, not a rhetorical question.

0: Question, who? Only the Lord. And that's why in worship, we are tuning into the melody of heaven. We're tuning into God. Because what do we want? We want to have his insight. We want to have his foresight. We want to have his oversight. And of course, we want to have some hindsight. Wouldn't you fancy a bit of that as well? Yeah? It would be very good to have a bit of hindsight, but sometimes, yeah, we've got so many blind spots, haven't we? Yeah, and if a human doesn't reveal the those blind spots, it'd be great if God will, and God will. He really will. So, what I want us to do this morning is I want to encourage you to look in five different directions, okay? Five different directions. You see, if we change the way we look at things, the things we look at change. Now, what was God's first question to Adam? Where are you? What was Jesus's first question? What are you looking for? That was his first question. God's first question, where are you? Jesus's first question, what are you looking for? Okay, so I'm going to ask you those two questions. Where are you? Where are you hiding? Are you hiding? Behind some fig leaves? Where are you? What are you looking for? And I want to remind you this morning, is look in five directions. Okay, number one, look up. The psalmist in Psalm 121 wrote this, I lift up my eyes to the mountains. Where does my help come from? My help comes from the Lord, the maker of heaven and earth. Amen. Look up. Are you feeling a bit kind of down and heavy, burdened? Don't look down. Look up. Where does my help come from? My help comes from the Lord, the maker of heaven and earth. I'm looking up. Have you noticed today? People with their little mobile phones and they walk in the street like this, don't they? I can't believe it. How they do it and kind of not looking like this. Now, have you noticed this? I do people watching. I actually like going to coffee shops for a little coffee, nice almond croissant, but I like watching people, okay? And I've noticed this. They do this. Now, when you remove the phone, notice their body posture. They all need to see a chiropractor. They're like that. They're hunched up. Stand up. Look up. This lady went to see her GP because she was feeling kind of very down, very downcast. And the doctor said to her, look, this is what I want you to do. Because the doctor knew that she, from home, she walked to the station to go to work. So she says, right, this is what I want you to do. For 4 weeks, I want you to walk out of your house, walk to the station. And when you walk to the station, I want you to look at the chimneys of the houses. Okay? And just do that. That's my prescription for you. 4 weeks, come back and see me. She went back to see the doctor. Doctor says, how are you? She says, I'm amazing. Amazing. You know why? Because she stopped looking down. She started looking up. Because she looked up, she could breathe better. She could feel better. I mean, just the physical posture of just looking up. And for us, of course, we're looking up to the Lord, the maker of heaven and earth. And it's a reminder, isn't it? This Lord, who's the maker of heaven and earth, I mean, if he made the whole earth, all the heavens, he's pretty capable, isn't he? He's pretty capable. And it's a reminder that actually, when I start looking up, rather than looking at focusing on my little problems, I gain insight, I gain foresight, I gain oversight, and it changes the way I see things. So we read in Psalm 105, verse 4, look to the Lord, and his strength. Seek his face always. Look to the Lord. Look to his strength, because our strength is weak. And we read, those who look to him are radiant. They're always looking to the Lord. They're spending time with the Lord. They're drawing from the Lord. Psalm 16, verse 8, I keep my eyes always on the Lord. With him at my right hand, I will not be shaken. You see, most of us are constantly being shaken. We're being stressed. We're being pulled. But when I look to the Lord, I'm not going to be shaken. I'm not going to let anything shake me. I'm not going to let anything make me feel downcast. So look to the Lord. And there's quite a lot of pressure in our society, in our world, in our communities, not to do that. But I would rather stand with God and be judged by the world than stand with the world and be judged by God. Amen. Okay, number two, look in. So we read in 1 Samuel 16, verse 7, the Lord doesn't see things the way you see things. People judge by outward appearance, but the Lord looks at the heart. Psalm 139, search me, God, and know my heart. Test me, see if there is any offensive way in me. We were staying at this hotel, and I'm like a little kid when I get into the room. I want to have a look at the view, look at the room, and then I go into the bathroom. And this particular hotel, there were two sinks. I was a little happy bunny, and they had a big, big mirror, and, you know, like five times the size of our mirror. And I'm like, wow, you know. But sometimes the big mirror is, you know, it's a bit too big really, isn't it? Because you don't want to see everything, do you? And but then there was this little mirror. It was a magnifying mirror, and the light came on, and I looked at myself, no! And Killy thought I'd slipped in the bathroom. So she comes running in, what's the matter? What's the matter? I said, I've got blackheads. I've got blackheads. You see, I hadn't seen the blackheads even in the big mirror. The big mirror didn't show the blackheads. I pulled this little mirror out. It was like, I thought my nose was one big blackhead. Where did I get this blackhead from? Now, what would it be like if you and I looked into God's mirror? At the airport, you've got to put your stuff through an x-ray machine. You've got to go through a machine. What if we went through God's x-ray machine? What would God pick up? What would God pick up in my mind? What would God pick up in my heart? What is it he would pick up? What would he see? He'd see all sorts of things. Jesus made eight statements. They're known as the Beatitudes. And the word beatitude in Greek, magarios, blessed, be happy. Yeah. And in one of those, it says this. Blessed are the pure in heart who shall see God. Okay. The word pure in Greek, I'm Greek. Yeah. So don't worry. But now you can say you know a little Greek. But the Greek word for pure is katharos, which literally means no mixed motives. So who are the people? Who are the people that are going to see God? They're the people who have no mixed motives. They're the people who have no agenda. No other agenda, no other motive. They're the people. There's no underlying hidden little thing going on here. I'm looking to the Lord. That's what I'm looking. I'm looking to the Lord. But I know as I look into my heart, I need some cleansing. We look up, we look in. I'll revisit the looking in a moment. Number three, we look back. So we read this in John 1, verse 29. John, who is John the Baptist, saw Jesus coming towards him and said, "Look, there is the Lamb of God who takes away the sin of the world." He's the one who takes away the sin of the world. We've got three sons. When our firstborn son, he was about four, he and I went to buy his mum a Mother's Day present. So we're out looking at stores. He's 4 years of age. We go into one store. As we walk into the store, there's this massive sign, and the sign read, "Do not touch. All breakages must be purchased." Why didn't I just walk out? I mean, and it's not just I've got a four-year-old son. I know what I'm like. It's almost like because it says do not touch, there's this pull, isn't there? You just want to prove the point that you can if you wanted to. But Michael's only four, and I saw it from the corner of my eye. He knocked it. And it was like slow motion as this thing just fell to the ground. And I was like, no! And it fell to the floor, push, smashed. The manager came out of nowhere. I mean, it was like, beam me up, Scotty, you know? And the manager just stood there, didn't say a word, pointed to the sign, "Do not touch. All breakages must be purchased." Now, there's no way that four-year-old Michael could pay for the damages. Only his daddy could pay for the damages. There is no way that you and I can pay for the damages. Only our Heavenly Father can pay for the damages. And he did.
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0: Number four, we look around. And in Matthew 5, verse 14, this is what we read. "You are the light of the world, like a city on a hilltop that cannot be hidden. No one lights a lamp and then puts it under a basket. Instead, a lamp is placed on a stand where it gives light to everyone in the house. In the same way, let your good deeds shine out for all to see, so that everyone will praise your Heavenly Father." So yes, we have sung. Yes, we are fellowshipping. We're digging into God's word. But when we leave as his witnesses, as his ambassadors. You see, people don't care how much we know until they know how much we care. They don't care how much we know until they know how much we care. Now, some people create happiness wherever they go, and some people create happiness whenever they go. I mean, let's be honest. Come on. There are, aren't there? I mean, sometimes when they leave, you're like, oh, that's good, isn't it? Oh, dear. Don't be one of these people that creates happiness whenever you go. Be one of these people that creates happiness wherever you go. In other words, you and I can make the difference in someone's life. So leave the church today and say, "Lord, I'm a channel of your goodness and grace. Help me to make a difference this week." Whatever it means, whatever it is, whether it's to a neighbor, whether it's to an acquaintance, whether it's a random person, what can I do? How can I be a channel of goodness, a channel of grace, a channel to touch the lives of others. Do you ever occasionally get a prompting and remember someone you haven't seen for years? Yeah. Doesn't that happen randomly? Well, where did that thought come from? Was it just a random thought, or was it a God thought? Was it God bringing that person to your attention? I remember once there was, I said to Killy, I really feel God wants me to go and pray for this woman. So Killy goes, well, you better go. And I said, oh, you know, it's an hour there, and then I'll end up spending an hour with her, and then an hour back, that's like 3 hours. Oh boy, where am I gonna find 3 hours to go and do that? Anyway, time passes, and I said to Killy, I really feel I should go and pray for this woman. And Killy goes, well, you better go. I say, yeah, it's an hour there, an hour back. I've got to find 3 hours. You know, I've got to find like a whole morning or a whole afternoon. I didn't go. A few weeks after that, we listen to the news. Our alarm goes off at 5:58. We listen to Tweet for the Day on Radio 4. 6 o'clock, get the news headlines. The news came on. The number one news of the day, the woman died. She's on the news. Her name's Amy Winehouse. Okay, and you're thinking, well, how could you have gone to see her? Because she rented my cousin's house. And my cousin said to me, John, whenever you want to go and meet Amy Winehouse, tell me and I'll take you. And I didn't go. Because, like, it's going to take me 3 hours. I didn't go. I was so remorseful. I was repentant. And I said to the Lord, I will never do that again. And I can honestly say to you, my wife's here, that since that day, any kind of prompting, any kind of quiver in my liver, any kind of anything, I'm doing it. I'm going to go. I don't care if I look like a fool for Christ. I'm going to do it. And I have done. I think of somebody, I'll contact them, I'll phone them, I'll email them, I'll text them. I feel a prompting, I'll go and do it. I'll just go and do it. And I have, and I will continue to do it until I'm promoted to glory. So I'm encouraging you, don't be like me. Now, you know, I didn't go and see her. Did God have a plan too? Did someone else go and see her? You know, it's a challenge, isn't it? So just do it. Do it. And so we read this in 2 Corinthians chapter 4, verse 18. So we fix our eyes not on what is seen, but what is unseen.

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1: Here's the weather for the Southern Light listening area. It's currently 81 degrees under clear skies. The heat index is 81 degrees. Humidity 47%. The wind is from the southeast at 6 miles per hour. The forecast for this evening, clear skies with a light wind, temperature 73 degrees. Overnight, cloud-free and somewhat breezy, about 64 degrees. And then tomorrow, the sky will be clear with a temp 88. And that's the weather for the northern Shenandoah Valley listening area.